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And this. 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

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Reese right here, hold it down for BZ, baby. Shout out to that boy, Jace. I know Jace be out here today, man. Shout out to him and his lovely wife, Tori. All right, this is what we're going to do. We're going to hook you up with these tickets coming up here. And let me count the time. In 9 minutes, I got tickets for you to go to Mabel House Amphitheater, go see Will Downing and Jonathan Butler and more. Keep it locked for your chance to win this Magic.

0: Love right here on Magic 107.5, 97.5, Real Sound of Atlanta. You know who you with, Reese, holding your radio down for BZ, baby. And yes, you know what else we doing?
1: 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Join.
0: You gotta stop that. Shout out my boy Pastor Troy, but hold on 1 second, my dog. What else we doing is we are hooking you up with tickets to go see Will Downer, Jonathan Butler, and Eric Darius live Saturday, August 15th at Mabel House Barnes Amphitheater. Experience smooth jazz, soulful performances from three outstanding, incredible artists. All you got to do is be calling number 17 to go for free. All right. Let's say you got a Leo in your life and you want to take him out for a night on the town. Throw on some nice little linen or something, some nice clothes. And you know, you pull up at the amphitheater. All you got to do is be calling number 17. Hit me up right now at 404-741-1075 to go. In the meantime, in between time, we're going to see my boy P. Troy talk about this pet rally, this magic.
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1: 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I hope this letter finds you in good spirits. 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
1: Showed up. Shawty. What'd he do? Yeah.

Don't talk, just listen. First of all, I have to be honest with you, baby. I lied when I told you I never wanted to see you again.

you right here on Magic. I'm so into the East Side, man. I appreciate everybody that pulled up to the free gas giveaway we did this weekend with SMS trial attorney Xavier Peoples and Apostle Dwight Buckner Jr. And I'm so into, you know, Raheem Devine, how he killed it on A Magic Under the Stars. Let's get back to this music. And of course, we got that ticket giveaway right in a second. It's Magic.

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1: Greetings, Miss Smith. I hope this letter finds you in good spirits. Enclosed is your settlement check. As a person who's been in your shoes, I know the money in this envelope will never fulfill the void of losing your child. Please know that you and your family will always be in my prayers. And while each day is hard, it will get better. Trust me. If you ever need me, I am only a phone call away. Sincerely, Andre Dennis, Attorney at Law.
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Beezy baby, and I also got those movie passes on deck. I'm gonna tell you how to win those. But right now, we about to let them know with T.I., Albie, Shaw on deck, Tony Braxton. When you hear that lucky day, get ready for that movie ticket info, all right? It's magic. Brandon.

0: Reese is holding down for Beezy, baby, and I want you to go somewhere good in the form of a movie screening. And we got something for the kids and something for the adults, too. That one movie that all the kids are talking about, Paw Patrol, the dino version. Yes, man, that's hitting theaters soon, and we have an advanced screening, Paw Patrol, the dino movie. And then for the adults, for the grown folks like us, The End of Oak Street. When I saw the preview to this movie, I was like, ooh, this look crazy. I gotta see it. I want y'all to see it too. So log on to our website right now and register for your chance to win the tickets to either or both of those to go to the advanced screening. MAJICATL.com is that website. The same website where I just had a great sit down interview with one of your favorite celebrities. I'm not gonna tell you who. I want you to go to the website and check it out right now. It's magic.
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2: I hear NFL Super Bowl. 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
3: I got my season tickets. I'm ready.
2: You got the season tickets, man?
4: Wow.
3: Yeah, yeah, I've been in.
2: Well, you know, last season, you know, you was giving away some tickets every now and then.
3: Yeah, well, look at you, what your quarterback was doing. Yeah, I was giving them away. Yeah, I was giving them away. I said it. Look what your quarterback was doing. Just playing terrible. Yeah, just he out there just playing hot ball. He just throw the ball off and catch
2: it. Give it to anybody.
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You know, we're all human, and you know, we're all sexual beings too, so it's lovemaking is just

0: October London, breaking all the HR rules with Touch On Me right here on Magic. Hey, your boy Reese about to get up out of here. Had a good time with y'all, holding it down for BZ. Now listen, tomorrow, this is the rundown. This is like me cheating because I'm telling you the secret sauce for tomorrow. So tune in right from the jump, the Steve Harvey Morning Show. And then Jackie's going to roll in with Isley Brothers and OJ's tickets. I know you want those. And then Ryan's going to hit you back to back with some Georgia Comedy Festival and some Will Downing tickets. I'm going to be jumping in at 7 with those. So make sure that you listen to All Day Strong because we got you covered on that. 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Now, I'm off the radio, but follow me on Instagram. Just had another post go viral. It's from this weekend from that Red Bull show run. I got to host it. I got to interview Killer Mike, and it was incredible. So if you want to check it out, tap in with me on Instagram at Reese Swinney, R-E-E-C-S-W-I-N-E-Y. All right, y'all, I love you. I'm gone. Be safe.
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1: This is Wealthy, and I am a real client of my 25% lawyer. I was driving through downtown, and I was hit by two cars. Totaled my car out. I was forced to sit off of work, but my 25% lawyer made sure that I was definitely compensated for missing time off work. They listened. They were very understanding and more so empathetic than sympathetic. I was treated by one of the best spinal doctors in the city. When I saw the bill, baby, let me tell you, 25% was really 25%. I'm trying to get your medical bills reduced so that you can see your money. You know what? You go right ahead and take all the time you need, because when the money comes, I'm going to need it. And the way that my doctor bills were reduced, I'll be using you all again if I ever get in another accident. My 25% came through with a bag, and for that, I'm forever grateful. Hey, my 25%, that's the only lawyer to call.
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1: Greetings, Miss Smith. I hope this letter finds you in good spirits. 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Please know that you and your family will always be in my prayers. And while each day is hard, it will get better. Trust me. If you ever need me, I am only a phone call away. Sincerely, Andre Dennis, Attorney at Law.
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I hope this letter finds you in good spirits. 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Please know that you and your family will always be in my prayers. And while each day is hard, it will get better. Trust me. If you ever need me, I am only a phone call away. Sincerely, Andre Dennis, Attorney at Law.

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3: 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Yeah, I was giving them away. Yeah, I was giving them away. I said it. Look what your quarterback was doing. Just playing terrible. Yeah, just he out there just playing hot ball. He just throw the ball off and catch
2: it. Give it anybody.
5: Greetings, Miss Smith. I hope this letter finds you in good spirits. Enclosed is your settlement check. As a person who's been in your shoes, I know the money in this envelope will never fulfill the void of losing your child. Please know that you and your family will always be in my prayers. And while each day is hard, it will get better. Trust me. If you ever need me, I am only a phone call away. Sincerely, Andre Dennis, Attorney at Law.
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0: this is Wealthy, and I am a real client of my 25% lawyer. I was driving through downtown, and I was hit by two cars. Ugh, totaled my car out. I was forced to sit off of work, but my 25% lawyer made sure that I was definitely compensated for missing time off work. They listened. They were very understanding and more so empathetic than sympathetic. I was treated by one of the best spinal doctors in the city. When I saw the bill, baby, let me tell you, 25% was really 25%. I'm trying to get your medical bills reduced so that you can see your money. You know what? You go right ahead and take all the time you need, because when the money comes, I'm going to need it. And the way that my doctor bills were reduced, I'll be using you all again if I ever get in another accident. My 25% came through with a bag, and for that, I'm forever grateful. Hey, my 25%, that's the only lawyer to call.
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1: Greetings, Miss Smith. I hope this letter finds you in good spirits. 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And while each day is hard, it will get better. 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If you ever need me, I am only a phone call away. Sincerely, Andre Dennis, Attorney at Law.
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0: Yo, what's up, everybody? 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
2: 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Magic Under the Stars was everything. 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
0: Tony Rock.
5: Black people judge other black people by. Like that. White people, like what? Sometimes you know a dude, but you don't know him like that.
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3: Anybody grew up poor? 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Mom never had to worry about curfew. If you came home late, you didn't have a bed. It was simple.
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0: Uh-huh. I sure will. Good morning, everybody. You're listening to The Voice. Come on, dig me now. One and only, Steve Harvey. Got a radio show. Yep. Yep. Sometimes that's all I can say. Yep. Man. How far I've come is really unbelievable. But you know, I finally figured it out, man. God allowed me to have the life I've had so that I can become experienced at so many different things. And in this experience, when I'm talking and sharing with people, I will be able to relate to a lot of different circumstances. Not exact, but just the circumstances. You know, if a person comes to me and they say, man, I've been down and out. Okay, well, I know what that is. Man, I didn't have any direction. Okay, got that, been there. Man, at one point in time, man, I just kept piling mistake on top of mistake. Okay. So, you know, I think what I'm trying to say to everybody is when you're going through life and life is dealing the cards that it deals, I want you to understand that life deals everybody these cards. The disappointment card, the setback card, the failure card, the mishap card, the unexpected misery card. Everybody gonna get the grief card. Everybody gonna get the rash of bad decision card. Everybody gonna get them. Understand that going in, that everybody is gonna get these cards. Is how you play them, though. You know, from time to time, one more time, it's how you play them. You know, from time to time when I'm watching TV, I love to watch the World Series of Poker. I like watching poker tournaments on TV because it's really weird what's happened to sport, to poker. They're actually trying to call it a sport, you know, and it's the everyday guy that doesn't have to be athletically inclined to anything who has a shot of winning a title if they play their cards right. The best poker players in the world don't have the best hands. They just make the best plays. I've seen guys win a hand with 9-2 in their hand. That's nothing. And win the hand because they knew the bluff. They knew the odds. They calculated risk. They made the stakes higher than the other person was willing to pay. They gave off the illusion that they had something when in actuality they had nothing. So what I enjoy about poker and watching it is that these people here play the hand they dealt. And it ain't always a good hand. But it ain't whether your hand is good. And it ain't whether you're going to get dealt bad cards or not, because you're going to get dealt some bad cards. Everybody ain't finna get two bullets in their hand. You ain't finna get two aces when you get dealt, you know, when you play a draw poker. Some of your cards going to be nothing, but you got to turn that nothing into something. So when you get dealt these cards in life, it ain't the fact that you keep getting them dealt. I was talking with a young person yesterday, and we were talking. And we keep having the same conversation over and over and over. And they could not understand why they were not moving forward. But I said, you don't understand. Every time we talk, we have the exact same conversation. It is simply because you keep getting your cards and you playing them the same way. See, until you make a conscious decision to do something different, the results will continue to be the same. See, here's the way this works. When you're dealt the disappointments in life, it's how you handle the disappointments that determine the outcome and who you are. Because everybody gonna be disappointed. Everybody gonna lose a loved one. Everybody gonna make a bad decision. Everybody gonna wake up one morning and have done something they regretted. Everybody gonna get caught at the wrong time. Everybody gonna make a mistake. It ain't just you. It is how you play your cards when they get dealt to you that determine who you are. Now, how do I play my cards better? First of all, it's a mindset. Quit looking at everything as just the end when it happens to you. Oh, Lord, woe is me. No, everybody got your circumstances somewhere. It ain't, oh, woe is me. It's, hold on, man, okay? Let me play this out to see how God done connected this to something else. See, soon as a person have a setback, what's the first thing a lot of people do? They go straight negative. I can't seem to get a break. I can't seem to move forward. Hold on, man. Do you realize this could be connected to something? See, you got to understand, man, that this thing is all connected, that you're not having these mishaps and these spills and accidents and falls for no reason. It's so you can become experienced at them. So when he takes you to the next level, when it happens again, you have know-how and how to handle it. If you keep throwing yourself off the cliff every time something happens, you're just going to be a cliff diver. Man, stop tripping yourself out. I was talking to this young person. I kept saying, and you know what they tried to tell me? I'm trying to stay positive, but the people around here, they just killing that. Oh, I see. So when you learn something and you know something, you don't take ownership of it. You allow other people to come into what you know and believe and shake it loose from you. I don't care who you are. You're not doing me like that. Here's the deal. I have a gift that was given to me from God. That is the gift of comedy. That's what I've done. I've made the bulk of my living on that skill set right there. There are comedians who are supposedly friends of mine who I've worked with who get around in huddles with one another and they say, man, Steve really ain't funny. I don't see what they be laughing at. He ain't funny to me. He wasn't the funniest king to me. Excuse me. You're irrelevant in this conversation. Because irregardless as to how you feel about me, there are people think that I'm knocked down, keel over funny. But more importantly, I own the gift that God gave to me. I take ownership of his blessing. Cause you don't think it's so. You ain't taking that from me. Stop letting people steal your joy. Stop letting people take what you supposed to know. Look, I'm a kind person at heart. Man, you ain't nothing. Now you sitting here going, man, I guess I ain't. What you tripping for? You are a kind person. Own that. Take ownership of it. Stop letting things God has given you be taken away from others. The devil's a cold player and he got cold players working for him. Just shaking, just taking stuff from you. You know, I'm a hard worker. I really am intelligent. You stupid. Man, I thought I was a hard worker, man. They came in here and said I was stupid, man. I don't know what I'm doing wrong. What? Excuse me. You're a very bright person. Hey, y'all, take ownership. When God gives you something, blesses you with a gift, a talent, a skill set, a mindset, own it. Don't let people come in here and take it from you, man. Okay, I probably shouldn't have went there.
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13: My life, you know where they go. Pull. Pow. I did that this weekend. I've never shot a shotgun at a clay pigeon before. Boy, let me tell you something. Woo, your boyhood. I was cracking them clay pigeons, baby. The guy said, are you sure you haven't done this before? No, I ain't never done this before. Yeah, I had a ball. Man, I always wanted to do that. I'm going to join a shooting club somewhere down here so I can pursue that. 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

0: 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It is time now for the nephew who is back to run that prank back. What you got for us today, Neff?
1: I got it for you. This has happened to quite a few of us. Don't be shy. It's happened. And, you know, it probably will happen again. He left his draw. His draw. Yeah. I know quite a few of us, even on this show, we have left our draw. It's happened. It can happen to the best of us. And
2: really?
1: Sometimes you can't,
0: no.
1: You can't turn around and go back and get them. You just duck out. It happens. Left. He left his draws. Yes, he did. Cat dog, if you would, let's bring these draws out and let's talk about it. Draws, come on out here. Let's go, cat dog.
3: Hello. Yes, Mr.
4: Yes.
3: Hey, this is the doorman, Mark, of your building.
4: Okay.
3: I have a mistress in here who is trying to get buzzed up to your unit. Are you at home right now, sir?
4: No, sir, I'm not. A who?
3: Yeah, a Mr. And he wants to be buzzed up. Supposedly he left some articles in the room or in your unit a couple days ago.
4: I was out of town a couple of days ago. What day are we talking about?
3: So what days was you actually in? He said Wednesday, Thursday, and Friday.
4: He was there all 3 days? You guys let him into my apartment for 3 days? He was in my place?
3: No, Mr. We don't let anybody in unless someone in the unit allows them to be buzzed up. That's the rules here of the building. So we definitely didn't do anything out of character.
4: So who let him in? Who buzzed him in then?
3: Sir, I hate to say it, but I'm assuming your wife must have buzzed him up.
4: What do you mean? My wife was not there 3 days ago. She was on a business trip. She was not at the apartment 3 days ago.
3: No, sir. Your wife was here. I've actually seen your wife come in and out.
4: Okay. The dude is there right now.
3: He's downstairs. He's here right now with me, sir.
4: What did he leave in my place?
3: Okay. 1 second, Mr. Hang on. What did you actually leave in Mr. apartment? Pair of pants?
4: Hello?
3: Underwear? And what else? He says he left a pair of pants, some underwear, and a toothbrush shirt, sir. Mr.
4: Hill, he's there right now. Let me talk to him. Put him on the phone. Let me talk to him.
3: You know what, Mr. I mean, right now, we're listening to you, and I rate the way you sound. I don't want to put this guy on the phone.
4: Mark, if you want to keep your job at the building, you go put him on the phone now.
3: Mr. He's actually leaving out of the building now. He's
4: What the would you let him leave?
3: He's walking. I don't know.
4: I asked you to put him on the phone. What the is your problem? You got video surveillance, right? You got video footage of everybody that comes in and out of the building, right?
3: Yes, sir. But, you know, if nothing occurs, I think we should have footage that goes back at least 2 weeks. So we should be able to pull some things up for you, sir.
4: Yeah, I'm going to need you to get that, and I need it sent over to me right now. I'm at my work email. I need it today. Because this is some y'all left some in my apartment, and this is some
3: hang on, Mr.
4: Like, what kind of nincompoop are you? What kind of imbecile are you?
3: Hey, sir, Mr. Hang on a second.
4: What?
3: All right, please hear me out, sir. Hear me out. We haven't just let someone in. Someone in your unit buzzed someone up. We didn't just let anyone up. Now, I know you don't want to hear it, but I'm assuming your wife buzzed this guy just up. We didn't do that.
4: You shut up and get me what I asked you for, and then we're done, okay?
3: Well, you know, you're saying I have a problem. Maybe you have a problem pleasing your wife, and that's why she's buzzing other people up.
4: You punk. You think you're talking to me like that, you punk.
3: Sir, you're disrespectful to me as well, sir.
4: No. No, the disrespectful is you coming and letting people come up in my building that you know is not.
3: I haven't let anybody up here. I can't stop your wife from doing what she's doing.
4: You let somebody in my apartment.
3: You're taking out on me what you should be saying to your wife. Somebody has got to dress up all the time and always buzzing somebody up to the room when you're gone. That's what you need to be concerned about.
4: Mr. Doorman. Mr. You. You you know what? I'm the only around here busting my take care of down there. I'm over here working right now to pay for that so that your got a job.
3: Well, you might be handling your for them, but evidently you're not handling your business at home. That's why she keep buzzing people up, sir.
4: You know what? Well, the business I'm going to handle when I get home today is your mother.
3: Well,
4: how about
3: like,
4: that, Mr. Doorman?
3: Your wife has been, hey, sir, you're going to quit calling me the doorman, okay?
4: You are the mother doorman. What's your mother position? Huh? What the you do for a living?
3: I'm a doorman.
4: Open doors. And thank you, Mr. Doorman. Matter of fact, I'm going to stop calling you Mr. Doorman because that's giving you too much respect.
3: Okay. If you stop Tommy from going up to your room, you'll be fine.
4: Who the f*** Tommy?
3: Nephew Tommy from the Steve Harvey Morning Show. Your wife got me to prank phone call you.
4: Y'all crazy. Y'all about to get
3: You all right,
4: my job cussing. He's my job, man. This is not cool, man. You don't know the that was going through my head. That she was about to get it. Everybody was about to get it.
1: Hey, man, I got to ask you, man. What is the baddest, and I mean the baddest, radio show in the land?
4: Man, got to be the Steve Harvey Morning Show.
1: And there you have it. Excel, you try to remember your draws. If you don't remember nothing
0: Please.
1: Else, try to get them draws. They up under that cover and they done fell all the way to the front and they
0: wow.
1: right there by where the sheet is tucked in. That's where them draws is at. You got to get out in there and get them. Okay? He left his draws. Thank you. I will have my draws on August 29th, Saturday, in Baton Rouge, Louisiana. I will have Yes, I will be having my draws on. All right. It is the Nephew Tommy and Friends All White House Party Comedy Show. River Center Theater, La Baton Rouge. I'm going down to Baton Rouge. August 29th, Saturday. Tickets on sale right now. Stupid is on the way. Stupid is on the way dressed in all white. That means I will have on what? White draws. Yeah.
2: You do a lot of all white parties, don't you?
1: I do, big dog. I do. It's a new low.
0: Thank you. Coming up, we will hear from the CLO, the Chief Love Officer, Steve Harvey, in the building right after this.
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1: 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So we're going to find out what's in store for attendees this year. We'll talk to Troy and Rashad at the top of the hour. But right now, it is time to ask the CLO, our Chief Love Officer, Steve Harvey. This is from Valerie in Charlotte. Valerie writes, "My husband took the day off without telling me. He was in bed when I got home, and he said he took a mental health day and didn't feel the need to tell me or get my permission first. I'm offended. Is it okay for him to not communicate with me?"
2: He took a day off and you came home. He was in the bed. He said he needed a mental health day. Mm-hmm. Your husband knew he was at the breaking point. He had enough of them white folks down there. He said, "Hey, now, to keep from going to prison, I'm going to just stay home today.
1: Because
2: I'm on the verge of snap, crackle, pop." Now, how you done went to, "Is it okay for him not to communicate with me?" You ain't his boss. He called in to who he was supposed to call in to. He don't have to call in to you. He told him he wasn't working today. Now, the problem is you mad because you went to work and you came home, he in bed. He took a mental health day. Look, your man done been down there with them white people, and he done learned how it worked. He take a mental health day. Where we get that from?
1: It's a thing. It's a thing
3: it's
1: now.
3: It's a thing now.
2: Yeah, it's a thing. And now he done used it. Know what you mad at him for? I'm happy for bro.
1: But don't you think it was...
2: learned the system and everything.
1: It was kind of jarring for his wife to come home and see her husband in bed. Yeah.
2: No, what's jarring if you come home, see him in bed, and somebody else in there?
1: With someone else.
2: He just wasn't at work today.
1: Yeah. She may have thought he was sick. Yeah.
4: All right. Mental health day.
2: Tommy just took his mental health day the other day.
4: Yeah.
2: He takes a mental health day whenever he do two shows on Sunday. Take a mental health day.
3: But he took a mental health day yesterday, which was Tuesday.
1: Tuesday.
2: Yeah.
4: You don't know when my mental health going to hit me, Carla.
5: Wait a minute.
1: Now, that's a true statement.
3: I think it hits every day.
1: That's a true statement.
2: I'm surprised you're here today.
3: Yeah. Right. That's what we're going on.
2: All right, go ahead, Sherry.
1: All right. Lydia in Norfolk writes, "I hired a man to fix my washing machine, and I ended up on top of the washing machine after he fixed it. This is the wildest thing I've ever done, and I loved it. The only problem is that he's married. Can I try a spin cycle just one more time?"
2: Yeah, if you want to. Yeah. He'll come over there, too.
4: Yeah. Spin that. Spin that.
2: Yeah.
3: That's a different
1: just leave it.
3: Spin that.
1: Leave that alone.
2: You know, if the problem was he married, here's the deal. If the problem was he married, why you want him over there again? Mm-hmm. You know why? Because it wasn't a problem when it was happening. And then when it happened, it's no longer a problem now. Now you trying to tell me the only problem was he married, but is it okay to do this spin cycle one more time? Why you want to drag the marriage into it?
1: Yeah.
2: It ain't mattered up until now. Once again, here we go with these abnormal situations that people normalize.
1: Trying to make them normal.
2: And want us to have a comment. Go ahead, Cheryl.
1: All right. This is from Alexis in Vegas. Alexis writes, "My 5-year-old said that he and his daddy took flowers to the bank today. He said, Daddy... He said daddy gave them to the policeman at the door with a note, and then they left and went to get hamburgers. My husband thinks he's slick. How do I find out who he took the flowers to without getting my baby in trouble?"
2: The baby ain't in no trouble.
3: Right.
2: Your husband took the baby to the office with the police officer in it and took the flowers up in there with a note. Now, if you want to know who he took the flowers to, he took them to the police officer. That's what the baby said. He took them to the police officer. Now, she what y'all don't know is, but the was the female, see, you don't know if the officer was a female.
1: But the baby.
3: Oh, yeah. Come on now.
1: The baby said policeman.
2: No, no, what I'm saying, I'm not, no, listen to me. I'm not getting the man off the hook. I want you to hear what I'm saying.
3: Okay.
2: Maybe who he was giving it to was the female police officer.
1: But still, why?
3: That's what I thought.
1: Yeah.
2: What you mean, why? So she'll have a nice day. Now let's go get a hamburger, boy. What? I'm not
3: at the bank. At the bank, he wanted to have.
2: Yeah,
3: a nice
2: at the
3: day.
2: Bank.
1: Why would? What's the logic behind giving the policeman at the bank, flowers and
2: wait a
1: note?
2: Minute. See, you all are missing what I'm saying. The lady who wrote the letter wants to know how does she go about finding out who the flowers was for. I'm saving her the trouble by telling her the flowers was for the police officer. She it may not be no more than that. Now listen to me. Go up there. There's some fine police officers. Why y'all not hearing me?
3: I hear you clearly. Think it was a policewoman. I believe that. I just want to know why is he so concerned if she has a good day or not and that she needs flowers as a married man.
2: She got to watch. She in there protecting they family's money.
3: The money.
1: Okay, let's really for that. Get to it.
2: Why
1: yeah,
2: would
1: really
2: you not to want to give the female police officer some flowers for watching your money, guarding your money with her life?
1: Okay, Steve. CLO.
5: Yeah. How they can't see that?
3: That's why the little boy
1: what
3: came
1: was that?
3: Home
1: Wait.
3: And told us.
1: Wait, what was that sound again, Steve?
3: We getting on your nerves because we don't see that.
2: Now let somebody run in that bank and try to rob it and she don't handle her business because she ain't had no flowers lately.
1: Right.
2: You know, I'm doing this for me and every other customer at that bank.
1: Yeah. Perfectly logical.
2: Somebody got to do it.
1: Makes sense. All right. Last one, absolutely. Steve. This is from Jermaine and Gary. Jermaine writes, my wife has full access to my personal phone and my iPad, but not to my work phone. I started traveling for work, so now she wants access to that phone too. I don't have anything to hide, but I'm not giving her the passcode. Am I wrong for this?
2: No, you ain't wrong for that, though. She wants to work phone. Okay.
6: You don't
2: That's
6: work
2: no
6: here.
2: Yeah, you don't work here. And it is against company policy to pass out the passcodes for these work phones. I could lose my job messing around with that.
1: What does she want it for, though?
2: Because she insecure. Her previous man cheated on her on the phone. And she want to make sure it ain't happening again. She got issues. Yeah. Just luggage. That's all that is. Yeah. It's just luggage. Yeah. Mm-hmm.
1: Okay.
2: You know,
1: all right.
2: Why y'all check y'all man phone for issues?
3: I don't check his work phone.
2: See that? Carla says she don't check her work phone, but that other
6: she
2: phone.
6: But she in the other one.
5: Okay. She in the other phone.
3: Well, I have the passcode. He gave it to me.
2: I
6: can't wait till they start putting these. I can't wait they put this chip behind our ear or something. Let's just get past the phone.
1: All right.
5: They gonna check your chip next.
1: Thank you, CLO. I need the passcode to that chip. Coming up at the top of the hour, we'll have some special guests from Earn Your Leisure, Rashad Bilal and Troy Millings right after this.
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0: 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And this year's Atlanta Invest Fest kicks off this weekend at the Georgia World Congress Center. I'll be there again this year, and I'm bringing some friends, so we're going to find out more about Invest Fest. Please welcome the creators of the podcast, Earn Your Leisure, and the incredible Invest Fest. Two friends of mine, please welcome Troy Millings and Rashad Bilal.
1: How you doing, my brother?
2: Good morning.
3: Good morning.
0: That was supposed to be an applause button from the engineer, but it came out. You know, when you introduce somebody, nobody clapping. Like, damn.

0: tough crowd.
1: Hey, man, so how you fellas been, man?
0: Good. Good, man. How you guys doing?
1: Well, we good. Hey, man, this year Invest Fest is going to kick off Friday, August 7th, this Friday. And it runs the entire weekend in Atlanta at the Georgia World Congress Center. Now, for everybody that doesn't know, tell us what Invest Fest is. Because if you all have not gone, you need to go there because it has so much value. But fellas, explain what it is.
0: Yeah, that's one of the biggest business events in the world, really, where we bring tens of thousands of people together in Atlanta and they network with each other. There's 400 small business vendors. There's food trucks. There's panels and workshops and fireside chats and keynotes on everything from real estate to stocks to crypto to credit. We have high-level celebrities like yourself, Nick Cannon, Serena Williams will be coming this year. So it's nothing really like InvestFest, and it's a great place to learn, to grow your network, to be inspired, and just to be around great energy when it comes to business, investing, and finance.
1: Right. Now, we do this year after year, so I'm assuming you get some great feedback from people who attend this event.
2: Yeah, absolutely. You know, every year, people hovering for more. You know, they want us to add new things. One of the things, you know, people were asking about was, is InvestFest for my kids? And one of the things we wanted to make sure is we had made a concerted effort to make sure that happened. So this year, Thursday, we're actually having a kids event for us where we're going to have panels, we're going to have workshops, we're going to have a pitch competition where, you know, a team is going to be awarded $20,000 and they're going to be able to experience InvestFest for their age level. So all the things are high school to young teens, dedicated so that we can figure out how far they can go with the trajectory if they're getting the same information. So that's something that we wanted to be, make a conscious effort about. So we got over 250 kids coming from the Atlanta metro area. We got 150 coming down from New York City. So it's going to be a real, real new atmosphere for these young teens. And hopefully, you know, they'll be able to experience the weekend as well.
1: What time does it kick off on Thursday?
2: Thursday starts at 9 o'clock, and the program will run till 4 o'clock for our young adults.
1: Okay, so folks, look, you're still on summer vacation. Bring your kids down and let them meet some other kids and maybe spur them on to greatness. You know, you never know. Kids get inspired all the time by different things. Might as well bring them down to Invest Fest, kind of make it a field trip, a learning field trip. Eat you some good food. They got food all around the place and stuff. And just walk around and see if your kids have some interest in, because I'm pretty sure there's a booth down there, a kid down there that has some of the same interests as yours. So it'd be a great thing. But, you know, we do so many new things at Invest Fest. This year, I'm excited about the new pitch competition that you guys have started. Let's talk about this, because this is a $125,000 startup pitch competition. How's this going to work, fellas?
0: Yeah, we partner with a great entrepreneur in Atlanta called Paul Judge, and he's somebody that's been in the tech space and venture capital space for a long time. And, you know, it's been a major problem in our community as far as access to capital and our businesses being funded. So we wanted to, you know, try to do our part to try to, you know, aid the next generation of entrepreneurs, the next billion-dollar company. So we have a pitch competition. We have four finalists that will be on stage on Sunday, and they're going to be speaking on the main stage in front of tens of thousands of people, and they're going to get real-time feedback on their ideas, on their business, and then the winner will get $125,000. Actually, last year, we had two winners, and they each got $125,000. So actually, last year, $250,000 was awarded to two people. So that's really life-changing when you can actually, you know, receive that type of money. But also, just to be able to pitch your idea, even if you don't win, there's 15,000 people in the crowd. You never know who's listening, what kind of relationships you could be made, who could be interested. So that's a very, very, very big part of it. That's something that we're very proud of.
1: Hey, man, so how are the winners picked? The people that get on stage, they're finalists. They stand there, they pitch their idea in front of tens of thousands of people, 10,000 people or so. And then how is the winner selected?
2: So the winners actually have been vetted through our judges. So we got some really cool judges this year. Lala Anthony will be a judge. We got Master P who's going to be a judge. So we got some people in the world of business and finance who have vetted it. Obviously, they have a celebrity attached, but they've created some real incredible businesses. little pitch. Each one will have about 15 minutes to present their business to the crowd and the judges, and then we'll come back, they'll deliberate, and they'll announce the winner.
1: That's pretty dope, man. I like that. I like that concept. And this is the second year we've done that, because we did it last year, too.
2: Yeah, yep. Angela Simmons will be a judge as well, so it's a pretty nice group.
1: Angela Simmons?
2: Yeah.
1: Lala. Oh, okay. Y'all just got to see what y'all did. Okay. All right. Judges. Well, let me live. Yeah, it's going to be a lot of judges in the crowd, too. Yeah. You got to have powerful women. I know that's right. Hey, listen, we're going to take a break right quick. We're going to come back with more with the brothers from Earn Your Leisure and Invest Fest. And we're going to talk about it because it's going down in Atlanta this weekend on August 7th through the 9th. And we got to be there. We'll be right back with more of the Steve Harvey Morning Show right after this.
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1: All right, we're back, everybody. 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The biggest stops they make is in the city of Atlanta, and it's at the Georgia World Congress Center this weekend, starting Friday, Saturday, and Sunday. The new addition now, everybody, is a special field trip that you can arrange for your kids. This Thursday, if your kids are out of school, which they are, you can arrange for a special field trip, you know, pull them away from them video games and take them up to the Georgia World Congress Center and let them meet some of the 250 kids or 300 or so kids that are aspiring entrepreneurs. It may spur your child to do something. And that's all that, this is an investment.
2: So what happened this year, we've been working with Atlanta Metro. And so we've already selected some high schools. We are looking for maybe a few more because, again, we're trying to scale it to a bigger audience next year. So the schools have been selected, but there are a few newcomers that we're trying to take on, especially for the pitch competition where it's a walk-in. And so we're accepting some more applications for kids who can walk in and present their business to win $20,000. So the schools have been selected for this year, but that doesn't mean that they can't attend Friday, Saturday, Sunday.
1: All right, good. All right, we got that set. Okay, fellas. So now we got this pitch competition. Who are some of the special guests we have coming this year? I know you said Serena Williams was coming.
3: Yeah, well, we have yourself, first and foremost. The OG himself will be in the building. We got Serena Williams. We got Nick Cannon. We have Mike Novogratz, who's a billionaire. We have John Morgan from Morgan & Morgan. I'm sure everybody's heard his commercials, billionaire. We have Keisha Lansbottom, the former mayor of Atlanta. We have T.I. We have Tashonda Duckett, who is the only black woman who's the CEO of a Fortune 100 company. Master P, Keith Lee. So we have a very eclectic group of people from business to entertainment. And that's what InvestFest is really about, really just touching every facet of culture in the same room and just creating a magical moment.
1: 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Ticket information, itinerary, kids are welcome. Come there, educate yourself, invest in yourself at InvestFest, and have a good time. And I'll see y'all there. I will be speaking on some platform. Ladies and gentlemen, give it up for InvestFest. Yeah.
4: 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All right. 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

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The Isley Brothers. 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

0: 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Steve Harvey, Shirley Strawberry, the King of Pranks, the Fool himself, Nephew Tommy, Carla Pharrell Jr. Every weekday,
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3: All right, Tommy, you have some advice for parents before they send their kids back to school?
4: Yes, I do. All right, so all parents out there, listen up. And you teachers, listen up, because you're going to have to be a little patient with, the first week of school. You're going to have to. So all you parents, please, but right now, this week, start teaching your kids their real names, okay? Please, start teaching them their real names. So when the teacher calls them, they can respond accordingly. All right, because right now the kids don't know their name. All right, Milkman. That's not the boy name. That's not his name. His name Malik. All right, start teaching him. His name is Malik. All right, Stank is not gonna work at the school. You're not gonna be able to use that at all. Not little Stank. Okay, the boy name is Terrell. You're gonna have to start using the boy name. Okay, you can't. We got to start now. We got a week away before these kids start. All right, Lil Booty. That's the girl name Anaya. Her name is not Lil Booty. It's not. Her name is Anaya. All right. Start now working with these kids and start using their names and start making them write their name over and over. So when they get to school next week, they know what's going on. Okay. Lemon drop is a drink. That's not the girl name. It's not.
5: Why is that?
4: You didn't name her after your favorite drink. Her name is Imani. Don't do that.
3: Do that to that baby.
4: Please don't do that. All right. Please don't. Jesus Christ.
6: I have another suggestion, names, but since the school is starting back, stop sending your stupid children down to the school and expect the school to return you an intelligent child.
7: Too much pressure, man.
3: Really?
7: Too much.
6: That baby was stupid. Been stupid at the house this whole time. Now you want school to send you home an intelligent child. That's not how it works.
3: We're not magicians. We're teachers. We're educators.
6: And his nickname, Stube.
7: Gotta work on it.
4: It cannot be Lil Sugar Honey Ice T.Y. That can't be it.
3: What?
4: Lil Sugar Honey Ice T.Y.
3: Why, y'all?
6: I had a little boy in my camp. That's what they called him.
7: That's his name.
3: That's not his real name.
4: His name is Keyshawn, not Sugar Honey Ice T.Y.
5: Not Keyshawn.
3: So these are just suggestions to parents when they send their kids back to school, Tommy.
4: Go ahead, Junior.
7: Yeah, here's another one too, and this is just really be on behalf of the students. If you can't do the math problem, don't be mad at the baby because the baby can't do the math problem. You're not good at math either. So why is we upset at the baby because the baby can't do the math? Don't be threatening the baby life because they can't get their answer right. They gave an answer. You don't know. This new math, y'all can't do it. Don't even worry about it. It's fine.
5: It's hard, too.
7: Yeah, that's fine. Yeah.
4: You and the baby gonna flunk, trust me.
7: Yeah, my parents already knew that. Well, hey, you know, one F ain't bad. You know, one F.
3: That's fine. What? No, yeah. Junior.
7: We ain't doing good in math, but we show killing English. That's all. Take the win. That's it.
6: Well, you don't understand how bad my grades was. I got a C on my report card. My daddy bought me a bike.
3: Because that was a good thing, right?
6: That boy right there, boy. Woo.
5: It is. Surviving, huh?
3: Yeah.
4: And to the Latino community, Poppy. Poppy is not the boy name now. His name is Fernando. You got to start teaching him their name. Okay? It's not Poppy. It's Fernando. I like Papi though, but it's not Papi, it's Fernando.
6: And to the people that play Family Feud, if you could, Jose does not start with an H.
5: Yeah. We saw that.
3: All right. All right. Thank you guys for those tips. I'm sure they were helpful to the parents out there. Coming up next, we got more. We got more of the nephew with today's prank phone call right after this.
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1: Coming up at the top of the hour, it is my strawberry letter for today, and the subject is, I know you lying, but we'll get to that and find out what that's all about.
2: That's the phrase of the year.
1: Yes, it is. Yes, it is. But right now, it is time for the nephew and today's prank phone call. Nephew, what you got for us?
3: My turn? Right now?
1: Right now. Let's go.
3: I know you lying. Okay. All right, this right here, we all have had them. I don't know how many of y'all have gone to. I've gone to two of them since high school. How many reunions have you all went to? How many class reunions?
4: One.
3: Yeah, and it's normally the, you know, the one that's 4 or 5 years right after graduation. It's right after that. After that, it gets real low on attendance. Yeah. All right. This right here is high school reunion. And I want to go to the reunion. I thought it might be better, you know, if I would go with my high school sweetheart. You know what I'm saying? You know, we ain't together no more. She married now. You understand what I'm saying? So isn't it respectful to just call her husband and ask her, can she go to the class reunion with me? I don't see no harm in that.
5: That's a good idea, huh?
3: Yeah.
1: It's your nephew.
3: I mean, it ain't nothing between us no more, you know. You know, truth be told, I was first, you know. You want to come and call it what it is. But anyway, sometimes we got to talk about it, Carla. Let's go. High school reunion, baby. Let's see. Let's see if he will allow her to go with me. Let's go, cat dog.
6: Hello? Hello, I'm trying to reach Sylvia, please. She's not available. This is her husband, Andre. How can I help you? Andre, how you doing, man? My name is Ken. I graduated with Sylvia. We're having a big 25-year class reunion this year.
7: Okay.
6: For 1985. Will she be home soon?
7: I don't know, man. She actually out shopping right now.
6: Okay, cool. Well, hey, listen, has she heard about, does she know about the reunion or do you know anything about that?
7: Not to my knowledge. It's the first I ever heard about a reunion.
6: Okay. Well, there is a reunion, man. She's actually, I think, signed up for it. I'm not sure. That's why I asked you, but I think I saw her name was that she was signed up to come.
7: Okay.
6: Let me ask you this. When exactly did you graduate?
7: I graduated in 82.
6: Okay, in 82. Okay, you're a little bit before us then. Yeah. All right. Well, listen, let me go ahead and say this, Andre. Actually, in high school, man, Sylvia was my high school sweetheart. And we dated from ninth grade to freshman year in college. And I wanted to see if it was cool with you, you know, if you didn't mind me escorting her to the 25-year class reunion.
7: Doing what?
6: Well, let me say that again. Like I say, man, my name is Ken.
7: Ken. I got that part. I'm trying to make sure I heard right what you said.
6: Yeah, I said that Sylvia and I were high school sweethearts, man. Uh-huh. I was, from ninth grade all the way to freshman year in college. We dated each other.
7: Okay, I got that. But what did you ask me?
6: I asked you if it was all right for if you didn't mind if I escorted her to the 25-year class reunion.
7: Are you related to her?
6: No, I'm not related to her. I just told you I was a high school sweetheart.
7: No, man, I'm saying nobody gonna be escorting my wife nowhere. I put the ring on her finger. You said you was her high school sweetheart?
6: Yeah, I mean, we was together from, ninth grade all the way to my freshman year in college, so.
7: Okay. That was in the past, brother. I'm sorry to let you know that, but that was in the past. I'm the present, so I don't even think she's going to be interested in trying to go nowhere with you anyway.
6: Hey, man, what I'm trying to explain to you, this is something innocent, though, man. This is just me taking her to, I thought she might get a kick out of us going together,
7: Brother, I don't know what's wrong with you. I done told you. If it's not going to one ear, put the phone on the other one. She ain't going nowhere with you. Do I need to break it down anymore?
6: Hey, man, you ain't got to talk to me and disrespect me like this, man. Now, all I tried to do was call her.
7: Whoa. You talking about I'm disrespecting you? You going to call my phone and tell me I'm disrespecting you. You asking me, can you take my wife to the class reunion and expect me to be okay with that? What kind of fool is that to call somebody and ask, can you take their wife to a class reunion?
6: Hey, man, that was my high school sweetheart, all right? We had some. I was up first, okay? I was up first, dog.
7: If you was the first, then I'm the last, and I'm the only one, so we're going to leave it at that. How about that, partner?
6: It's whatever, man. You know what, man? I try to call you and talk to you like a man, but you know what I should have did?
7: Man,
6: I
7: should have called me and talked to me like a man. You were doing a little stuff, man.
6: I should have called Sylvia in the first. I should have never called. Matter of fact, you know what? I apologize for calling. Let me get on the phone and just call Sylvia and see if she don't mind
7: with me. You go right on ahead and do that. You go right on ahead and call her.
6: that's what I'm going to do. Because Sylvia can make the decision on what Sylvia want to do.
7: I can tell you one thing. Sylvia do what Sylvia want to do, but Sylvia ain't interested in you.
6: Man, this is not about being interested in me, man. This is innocent. This is just me and her going to the class reunion together, man. It ain't like we finna go do something together, man, on a physical level. We just going to have fun.
7: I'm trying to keep my cool. I'm trying to tell you, and I already told you no, okay? If you can't get no, then I don't know what you can't get. But you ain't getting Sylvia, I tell you that much. She's not going to no reunion.
6: You know what, man? I'm through talking to you. I'm just going to call Sylvia because that's what I should have done in the first place.
7: I told you, but you ain't finna call nobody. You better not dial my wife. Number, man, I'm telling you this right now. I'll be at that class where you and I'll be looking for your king, whatever your name is. I'm gonna find out who you are. I ain't playing no like this. I done told you. You a disrespectful in the first place. I done told your don't call my wife. She ain't going to no reunion, so you bet not call her phone. I've been married for 12 years. Walk up in this and up my situation. Now, I done told you I will come to this class reunion and I will your up, man, because you look like you're playing with me or acting stupid or something. You ain't taking my wife to no class reunion. You understand what I'm saying?
6: Your wife don't gonna want to go to the reunion with me. How you know that?
7: She ain't going nowhere with you. I done told you, man, don't get me acting crazy up in here. I done told you. Now, I said first I won't come to the class reunion, but I will come to that just to make sure I knock your lights out. Don't be acting stupid like I can't find. They got all kind of they ain't found on some of Bin Laden, but I'll find your.
6: This is innocent, man. Me and her going to the reunion is innocent, and she ought to be able to decide if she want to go with me or not.
7: Ain't nothing innocent about you. Your sound tripe anyway. Call somebody phone, talking about a class reunion. I ain't even much heard about.
6: Hey, man, I don't give. I tell you what. You know what? I'm gonna get off phone call, Sylvie. Okay.
7: Respect the ring. You understand what I'm saying to you? I didn't force her. She mad, but I don't understand what you can't understand about that. Respect the ring.
6: Hey man, I got one more thing I need to say to you, man.
7: To say to me, man, you ain't got a thing to say to me except to hit this click in your ear right
6: now. I got one more thing to say to you, and then I'm going to get off the phone. I'm going to be through with it, man.
7: What the you got to say to me?
6: Say what?
7: What the you got to say to me before I hang up this
6: phone? I got this to say to you. This is Nephew Tommy from the Steve Harvey Morning Show. Your wife, Sylvia, got me to prank phone call you.
7: Bush. Are you for real?
6: I'm serious, man. I'm serious.
7: Oh, man, I'm over here sweating and everything, man. Just mad.
6: No, this is a joke, dog. You all right?
7: I'm going to be all right in about an hour or two. That's okay. That's cool. All right. Y'all got me.
6: Well, I guess this is a good time to tell you. The class reunion is coming up.
7: I guess ain't no class reunion, huh?
6: No, there is a class reunion. You need to get ready because you're going.
7: Yeah, I'll be making sure if there is one, I'll definitely be there.
3: Well, it don't look like I'm going to the reunion.
2: No.
5: He shut that down, didn't he?
3: Yeah. Don't look like he wants to, didn't want to.
2: No is a response.
3: Yeah. Yeah. That was a hard no.
2: Yeah. Yeah.
3: That was a hard no. All right, Baton Rouge, Louisiana. Yes, get the boudin ready. The Nephew is coming August the 29th. 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We're going to have a party, and we're going to have a comedy show all wrapped up in one. You don't want to miss it. It's been hitting home runs out the park all around the country. You know what else been hitting home runs? 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Did it in Chicago. 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I am doing it. I can't believe it. I'll be tiptoeing, but it's winning. It's winning. So catch me. Baton Rouge, baby. August 29th. River Center Theater. 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Stupid is on the way.
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0: It is time now for today's Strawberry Letter. 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We could be reading your letter live on the air, just like we're going to read this one right here, right now. And you never know, it could be yours.
1: It could be yours. Buckle up and hold on tight. We got it for you. Here it is. Strawberry Letter.
0: All right, nephew, thank you. Subject, I know you lying. Dear Stephen Shirley, my husband is a whole fool. I have been with him for 13 years total, and we've been married for 8 years. He has been cheating on me the entire time, and I recently found out about his infidelity, and I met his side chick that he's been having sex with since we got married. She called me the other day and said I needed to know about her. My response was, I know you lying. She said that my husband has given her money for years and they have a great arrangement. I know you lying because my husband has never had extra money or free time. I told the chick to come over to the house so we could surprise my husband and I could get some answers. Well, the surprise was on me because she already knew exactly where we live. When my husband came in from work, he kissed me on the lips and then leaned over to kiss the woman on the forehead. I stopped him and said, I know you lying. He pulled away from me and said he really cares about the woman, but he's committed to me. Then he gave me an ultimatum to go along with how things will be from now on, or we should go our separate ways. He said that he married me because we had a lot of history and he figured I'd be a good mother for his children, but my cunning and conniving ways drove him to cheat on me. If I was crazy, it's because he stopped showing me any affection. He admitted to having several women on the side over the years, but then pointed to the woman in our kitchen and said, she is special. I know you lying. This is way too much for me to process. I feel so defeated. Why did he have to tell me all of that in front of her? Well, what difference does that make? Because he told you, and he said it. She is special to him. He tried to kiss her right in front of you. Don't you get it? Don't miss what he's really saying. And that is, he has no plans on letting his side piece go, especially this one, because she's special. And he's relieved that it's finally out in the open now. You do know there's a series on Netflix called The Polygamist, and in the show, that wife agreed to her husband having another woman. Well, you haven't agreed to that with your husband, but he sure is pushing it. He wants the side piece, and he wants you to be okay with it, and he's blaming you for his cheating, not just with her, but with everyone. And all this is a lot to process, and you don't have to. He wants to separate if you don't agree with his terms. So what you need to do is to decide whether you're going to stay married to this man who's disrespectful, who stopped giving you attention, who's unapologetically cheating, giving this woman money, and a man who wants a sister wife situation with the two of you now that everything is out. You don't want that, do you? So you got to tell him no. Absolutely not. Steve?
2: This letter is crazy.
0: Yeah.
2: It's crazy. When I get to the part that's the craziest, I'll let you know. But you know, the subject of the letter is, I know you lying. And you have to say this in the tone of, I know you lying. You gotta go let it like that. I know you lying. Well, lady, this really ain't funny. Now, you say your husband is a whole fool, but I really think it's you that's the whole fool. You've been married for 13 years, but you've known him for 13 years, married for 8, and he's been cheating on you the entire time, but you say you recently found out about his infidelity because you met his side chick that he's been having sex with since we got married. That's 8 years. She called you the other day and said that you need to know about her. She said, I need you to know about her. My response was, I know you lying. She said, my husband has given her money for years and they have a great arrangement. I know you lying because my husband never has extra money or free time. But you don't see why? If your husband ain't never got no extra money, it's because he gave it to her. So she's spot on with what she's saying. And he ain't got no free time. Because when he ain't working on her, he at home with you. So he go to work, he go to work on her, and then he come home to you. You thinking the whole time he at work. I told the chick to come over to the house so we could surprise my husband and I could get some answers. This is where it gets stupid. The surprise was on me because she already knew exactly where we live. When my husband came in from work, he kissed me on the lips and then leaned over to kiss the woman on the forehead. I stopped him and said, I know you lying. Wait a minute. This is where the letter just take a hard left turn for me. I walk in my house. My wife sitting there and the side piece is sitting there. I lean over and kiss my wife on the lips and then lean over to kiss the woman on the forehead. That'll never happen. That'll never happen. When I pull up and I see that extra car in the driveway, there's no way I'm going in that. I'm not going in that house.
0: Hang on,
2: no
0: Steve.
2: No one kissing. Ain't going to be no admitting.
0: We'll have part two of your response coming up.
2: Oh.
0: At 23 minutes after the hour, today's Strawberry Letter subject, I know you lying. We'll get back into it right after this.
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1: 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Smack.
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3: All right, come on, Steve. Let's recap today's strawberry letter. The subject is, I know you lying.
4: Listen, the recap is very simple. Let me just expedite this. This woman has been married to this man for 8 years. They've been together 13, married 8. She said he's been cheating on her the entire time. And the way she found out was his side chick that he's been having sex with since they got married called her the other day and said that I need you to know about me. Well, my response was, I know you lying, because she said her husband was giving her money and they had a great arrangement. And the reason I know she lying, because my husband never has extra money or free time. Well, she just told you why he ain't got no extra money. She just told you that, because he giving it to her. And he ain't got no free time, because after he go to work, he got to go work on her. Then you got the rest of that time. So you've been hoodwinked this whole time. I told the chick to come over. Now, this right here, this way, kids. Ladies, you got to be careful with stuff like this. I told the chick to come over to the house so we could surprise my husband and I could get some answers. Well, the surprise was on me because she already knew exactly where we live. And when my husband came in from work, he kissed me on the lips and then leaned over to kiss the woman on the forehead. I stopped him and said, I know you lying. He pulled away from me. And he said he really cares about the woman, but he's committed to me. God, y'all. Let me go back to the part where he came in the house. All right. I have a theory. I know exactly what happened. See, because first of all, if his initial reaction would be, you pull up at your house, you see your side chick's car in the driveway, your first thing is to not to go in that house. Because you got to go and get yourself together. You got to get some thought, a plan. You got to figure out how long she's been over there, what she over there for. You got to go make a phone call. You got to call her. Hey, where you at? You got to make sure. But see, ain't no man going to see his side chick's car in the driveway and just go in the house. But you know why he did that? Because the side chick called him and said, I spoke to your wife and she want to surprise you. She got me going over to the house. That's why he said, let me go on up in here. Reverse psychology. Kiss my wife in the mouth and I'm going to kiss her on the forehead. Because it's too big of a shock. Ladies, listen to me. It's no way you can walk in your house and see your wife and your side chick and not... It don't work like this now. Because if that was one of the biggest what the hell moments you can have.
3: Yeah.
4: So I already know that the side chick called him and told him she was going to be over. And so then he kissed the wife and then tried to kiss the lady on the forehead. She stopped him and said, I know you're lying. Then he pulled away and said, he really cares about the woman, but he's committed to me. And they worked this out because the side piece chick know he's committed to her and likes their arrangement. Then he gave me an ultimatum to go along with how things will be from now on, or we should go our separate ways. He said he married me because he had a lot of history and he figured you'd be a good mother for his children. But my cunning and conniving ways drove him to cheat on me.
3: Oh, okay. Yeah.
4: Oh, this is your fault now. So you being mentally abused now. Because now this is your fault. Cunning and conniving ways. I don't know what he's talking about. She's leaving out some information. Something to have. But anyway, if I was crazy, it's because he stopped showing me any attention. He admitted to having several women on the side over the years. but then pointed to the woman in our kitchen and said she's fresh. So after, let me ask you.
3: Yeah.
4: So after he kissed you in the mouth and tried to kiss her on the head and you pushed him away and said, no, you lying. She went in there to make a sandwich.
3: Yeah.
4: She just got up and he said that the woman in our kitchen and said she's special. What the hell is she doing in the kitchen? How you letting a woman walk around your house? Oh, see how this letter, it don't make no sense. But you invited her over there like she company. Now she all in the kitchen making tea and everything. Roman, you want anything, baby? Yeah. No, I'm good, sweetie. God,
3: Roman.
4: This is way too much for me to process. I feel so defeated. Why did he have to tell me all of this in front of her? Because you invited her over. And now she told him she was going to be over there. That's why he wasn't stunned and passing out two kisses. Because he said, well, look, this would be a good time for me to just break this off. And then he gave you an ultimatum. Either go along with it or let's go our separate ways. So you don't have an option that's beneficial to you. If I were you, lady, why would you allow somebody to mistreat you and disrespect you in your own house? Gonna kiss you and then try to kiss the other woman in your house. The ultimate disrespect. Ain't no sister sitting here letting this go down like this. I don't know how you doing it. You cannot allow this continued disrespect in your life. You've been disrespected. It's been going on. I've had several women. So what? What you gonna do about it? Boy, bye.
3: Yeah. All right. Leave your comments on today's Strawberry Letter on Instagram at Steve Harvey FM and check out the Strawberry Letter podcast on the free iHeartRadio app. Coming up next, it is Junior and Sports Talk right after this.
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1: 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Junior, what's going on?
2: Well, you know, this weekend, the class of 2026 will be enshrined into the Hall of Fame. Well, you know, it's in Canton, Ohio. Have you been down to the Hall of Fame, the NFL Hall of Fame?
3: Yeah.
2: Okay. All right. Well, then you got some new inductees that's going to be happening this year on Saturday at noon. Here we go. Drew Brees. Drew Brees is going into the Hall of Fame.
3: Deserved.
2: Who that?
1: Deserved.
2: Yes. Larry Fitzgerald.
1: Nice. Yes.
3: All day.
2: The hands didn't drop anything that's thrown his way.
4: Bad boy.
2: And I didn't even know he wasn't in the Hall of Fame, but Roger Craig is going into the Hall of Fame.
3: Yeah, boy.
2: I thought Roger Craig would have been in the Hall of Fame.
3: San Francisco running back number 32.
2: Also, here we go. Adam Vinatieri, a kicker. The kicker for the New England Patriots. You look like you ain't never heard of Adam Vinatieri.
3: No, I do. I just hate the Patriots. So.
2: Oh.
3: So that's has nothing to
4: do. Is that real? Is that real? Yeah, kicker?
2: Is that real?
4: Real.
2: Is that real? Then we have Luke Kuechly, linebacker, Carolina Panthers.
4: Luke Kuechly.
2: Yeah, Luke Kuechly's in. He's going into the Hall of Fame, and that's the 2026
4: what
2: class.
4: Do you mean, Luke what?
2: Luke Kuechly.
3: Kuechly.
4: Sound like something I caught last week. Luke Kuechly.
5: What is wrong with you?
4: And you know that sound like a sickness. Luke Kuechly.
2: Yeah. But let me ask y'all a question, though. Who's your favorite person that you saw play that's in the Hall of Fame that you watched their whole career?
3: Well, it depends on what. It depends on what position. Who do you think was the best running back of all time? The greatest running back of all time?
2: Barry Sanders. Barry Sanders. Barry Sanders was probably my favorite running back.
3: I never saw nobody like Barry Sanders. Best wide receiver.
4: Yeah, you never seen nobody like Earl Campbell either.
2: Man. You can go a few different ways with that, but I would say one of the most impressive wide receivers, best wide receivers, I think, is Randy Moss. Randy could snatch him. Randy Moss.
5: Yeah.
2: Who you think, huh? Who you think the best running back you've seen?
3: The best running back I've seen was a toss-up between, it was three people, man, really, really rough. It was Gale Sayers. Mm-hmm. It was Barry Sanders and Walter Payton.
2: Walter Payton.
3: Them dudes was nasty, man.
5: Sweet.
3: Mm-hmm. Now, who was quietly great? Emmitt Smith.
2: Emmitt Smith
3: was dog. But he ran. He did it. He just did it, man.
1: All right.
3: But that's a whole nother conversation.
1: Yeah. All right. Okay. Thank you, Junior. Thank you, guys. Coming up at the top of the hour, a lady got a text from her aunt's ex and ended up in family drama. We'll get into it, find out what that's all about right after this.
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7: 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So y'all be nice about it. All right. 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Brothers, y'all all right? 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

0: This is from Daphne in Seattle. Daphne says, my aunt's ex-husband texted me and said I was on his mind and he wanted to check on me and say hello. I replied that it was good hearing from him, but his text could be considered inappropriate. He said he didn't mean it that way, and that was it. I didn't feel the need to mention it to my aunt because I had handled it. This man told my aunt that he texted me, and I tried to insinuate that he was coming on to me. My aunt called and said that I should have told her about this as soon as it happened. Surely she doesn't think I want her broke ex-husband. How do I get out of these old people's drama?
1: Wow.
2: Just, hey, baby, the best thing you can do is just let this go.
0: Mm-hmm.
2: Say, listen, I handled it. I told him I thought it was inappropriate, and that was it. And I didn't feel the need to tell you that. Mm-hmm. But little did I know that Mr. Messy was going to call you because he's trying to get you back. And just like I was just calling to check on her. She act like I was hitting on her. Like all of a sudden he mm-hmm. righteous. Well, if he was all that righteous and all that, y'all still be together. Don't let this messy ex-man get in y'all's relationship and break y'all up because he ain't happy. He's a messy old man. Mm-hmm. And let it go. And the lady that wrote the letter didn't do nothing wrong.
0: Mm-mm. Daphne in Seattle. All right. Thank you. We have time for another one, Steve. This is from Marche in Lexington. Marche writes, I have a male best friend and my husband doesn't mind us hanging out. I hate to say it, but my husband makes fun of him because he is only 5'6". And he loves to brag about getting women. He hasn't had a girlfriend in years, and my husband knows it, but he keeps on teasing him about finding a woman and settling down. I can tell it's annoying my friend, so I

0: wish my husband would stay out of his love life and leave him alone. Why does he think that this is funny?
1: Well, why do your little short little friend get in front of your husband and be running his mouth about how many women he got? Now, dude already know he ain't no threat.
0: Mm-hmm.
1: And that's the only reason he's letting y'all be friends.
0: Yeah.
1: But now, once again, here go that male friend, female friend stuff, creating problems in your marriage.
0: Mm-hmm.
1: Now, let me tell you something. Your husband buffaloing little man. I'm just going to tell you that right now. He just buffaloing it.
0: Yeah.
1: You know, 5'6". Mm-hmm. And Tommy Jr. taller than him. Hey.
2: That's your takeaway?
1: Yeah. Tommy and Junior, so we're laughing at his little face.
3: I mean, what we got to do with the
1: little man?
0: What did you say, Steve? Tommy and Junior are laughing. What?
1: I missed that. Ah, little man.
3: No.
1: Little man, what up, little fella? Woo! You short.
3: Man, how tall are you? 5'6".
0: They're not going to say that to him because they don't like
1: hell,
0: what people
1: yeah, they
0: say
1: will.
0: To them.
1: Yeah, they
0: no.
1: Will. Yeah. No. This their chance.
2: This is their chance.
0: To feel tall?
1: Yeah, they crossing the street. My man. Woo. Watch that curb.
0: Really?
3: Don't get trip you up, man.
0: Stop.
1: Hey, slow down. Deep puddle coming up. Deep puddle.
2: You were wrong for that.
0: So she wants to know, why does her husband think this is so funny when, you know, when he gets on?
1: Well, it's funny because he know your little friend lying. About a little funny, little odd-looking boy over to the house. He 5'6", odd-looking. And he odd-looking. He ain't got no man. He ain't got no girl. I ain't ever had one.
0: But she didn't say he was odd-looking. She just said he was only 5'6".
1: Oh, he odd-looking, though.
0: Why do you say that? How did you get that out of this?
1: A little bit of shoes. Yeah. 5'6". He was 5'7". All this shit. Nobody would have no sevens nowhere. 5'7". He got a little clothes on from Sears.
0: Sears
2: is clothes.
1: Yeah, because he old. But he had a one. You got to still wear them because a lot of people stop making them, you know.
0: All right. Coming up in 20 minutes after, we'll have more of this ignorant show right after
1: 5'6", and he wear a 14 Husky.
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0: Peace and light, y'all. Good morning. And wake up. This is Erykah Badu.
1: Hey, this is Niecy Nash.
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3: 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This is Ice Cube.
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17: Up. Research showed that adults are exhausted with texting, making plans, and having to check in with friends and staying connected is getting harder. Experts weighed in and noted that adults are more connected digitally than in real life, and the average person has 8 friends but only 4 close friends. Is it hard? Here's a question, another question, guys. Is it hard for you guys to maintain friendships at this point in your life? What do you think?
18: No,
19: not me.
20: Same guy.
18: No. I ain't making no new friends.
21: My newest friend has probably been knowing him probably 10 years.
17: Now he's no longer considered new.
21: Mm-hmm. No, and then after that, I ain't got none. Mm-hmm. All my friends is old. I hang out with most of them at the ranch every year. That's 52 years I've been knowing all of them.
12: 52 cats. Years? Wow.
21: 52 years. And then my four homeboys, the 112th Street boys, me, L, Butch, Manny, Rico, the five of us.
15: Mm-hmm.
21: We've been friends for
12: Rico,
21: that's
12: Manny.
21: 60, this year will be 66 years, man.
12: Wow.
18: Yeah. Mm. You ain't got time for nobody new.
19: Yeah. Magic.

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0: 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Magic Under the Stars was everything. 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And if you missed it, well, let's just say you don't want to miss the next one. 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
1: Time now for a round of Would You Rather, guys. Would you rather steak and potatoes or smothered chicken and rice?
2: Smothered chicken.
3: I like them both.
1: Oh.
3: I eat most smothered chicken and rice, though. With gravy?
1: Mm-hmm. Yeah. That's some good eating right there, right?
3: Dog meat, God.
4: Just head.
1: All right, guys. Would you rather sex only once a week or sex every day of the week?
3: Once a week, baby.
1: Once a week.
3: Yeah, I gotta go to work.
1: Junior?
0: You tired.
3: Yeah, I gotta go.
4: Yeah, once a week. Yeah.
1: Huh?
4: Once a week.
1: Okay.
4: Cause I've been trained, Shirley, not to want it every day. What you mean? I've been trained not to ask 2 days in a row. I can't do that.
0: Get out of here.
4: Didn't you guys ask yesterday?
5: I did. I'm sorry.
1: Tommy, what
0: he
1: you
0: said,
1: got?
0: I'm sorry.
6: I want it every day, but I gotta go it once a week. My body can't take it. I ain't gonna make it. I got a new rotator
1: cuff.
6: You're
1: not gonna make it? You're gonna die?
6: Yeah, I got my rotator cuff new. I got a left hip in layaway. I gotta get that put on. I can't make it, man. You know, since me trying.
3: Yeah.
0: You can't make it on the outside. Andy,
6: yeah, this left ankle, I don't know if it'll work right every night.
1: All right, guys. Would you rather do a reality show with your family? Would you rather do a reality show with your family or watch a reality show with your ex? Still be?
6: Ooh, I got asked to do a reality show with my family. I passed on that. I didn't want
3: to. I did
6: that.
3: Too. Yeah.
1: Mm-hmm.
3: I'm on camera enough. I can't come home and hit up some more camera.
1: You want to relax.
6: The whole family on Front Street.
3: Uh-huh. Oh, man, my kids was, Dad, we got to do it. We can do so much with our brand. Go build your own life.
1: All right, so you all chose B. Okay.
6: Are we on this couch with this ex, though, watching TV? How long are we doing that?
1: Watch a reality show, however that
3: long
1: was,
3: as
1: an
3: I,
1: hour.
3: Okay, cool. You know, long as I ain't got to talk to her.
6: Turn that TV up loud.
1: Would you rather dive into a 12-foot pool or row in a canoe on a lake full of gators?
3: The pool.
4: Oh, the pool.
3: I'm in this pool.
1: Okay.
3: And I can't even swim that good, but I promise you, I can get to that edge.
1: You're not going to be in that canoe.
3: Hell
1: no,
3: with a river full of gators.
1: Yeah.
3: Crazy.
6: You know, that's a wrap.
1: All right, last one, guys. Would you rather take 4 kids back to school shopping or drive a school bus full of 30 first graders?
6: Oh, I'm driving that bus. That's fun.
3: I'm driving the bus.
6: We driving
1: really?
6: The bus.
3: I ain't even got to talk to
6: you.
1: Okay.
3: I get you slinging your ass around. You sit down somewhere.
1: Oh! All right. Thanks, guys. That's today's round of Would You Rather. Coming up next, it is our last break of the day, and we'll close out the show with the one and only Steve Harvey right after this.
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4: 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Everybody in the hands up. Everybody on it.
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0: 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Magic Under the Stars was everything. Good music, good people, good energy. Under a sky full of stars. And if you were there, thank you. And if you missed it, well, let's just say you don't want to miss the next one. We don't just play the music. 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
13: Here we are, guys, our last break of the day. This day went fast, huh? Thanks to everyone for listening. Thanks to the guys from Earn Your Leisure, Steve. That's coming up this weekend in Atlanta.
14: Invest Fest.
13: Yeah. All right. Yeah. Thank you.
15: So it's going to be great. Hey, I have a closing remark. I want to remind people of something here. You know, listen, we're in some difficult times here in this country. Now, for us as a people, we are accustomed to difficult times. We've never had a glorious era. And every time we did have a glorious area or we tried to build something for ourselves, they came and they destroyed that. Wall Street, Tulsa, you know, all the things. I could just go on and on. I don't want to take too much time doing that. But they destroyed it. Well, they're back at it again. This Project 2025 that this administration adheres to is about reversing things that's been done to what they call Make America Great Again. And we're just under attack. And what we can't do is sit around idly and act like we're not under attack and keep saying the ridiculous thing that our vote doesn't matter, because it does matter. And we do have to make it matter. Now, these midterm elections are coming up, and you have a chance to win the House and the Senate, but you have to vote. And let me tell you how afraid they are. They are redistricting now. They are trying to remove mail-in ballots now. They are taking and reducing the number of places that you can drop your ballot off. They are now coming up with widespread, crazy things that you have to do to prove that you are a voter. They are going above and beyond to suppress the vote. Because what this president knows is that he cannot lose control of the House and Senate, because now his agenda will be thwarted. It's going to be hard for him to pass stuff, because right now he has hijacked the entire Republican Party. They're all just afraid of him. And I was watching this pan out, how they were going to confirm Todd Blanche as the new attorney general of the DOJ, whatever position he's up for. And these two senators who's going to retire in January, these two white senators who are Republicans, refused to confirm him. And we had to slow the vote down because they couldn't get enough to affirm this guy, Todd Blanche, who it was Donald Trump's personal attorney, who has done nothing but serve Donald Trump. And now all of a sudden, he's going to become the attorney general. He's going to weaponize this guy to do his bidding. And so these two guys were vehemently against passing him. But you know what? I said, watch. Name one person that has not been confirmed that Donald Trump has put in front of us. It don't matter who he put in front of us. He gets confirmed, because they go behind the doors. And these Republicans are afraid of him. And guess what the two dudes did? They said because Todd Blanche signed this letter and said that he would refuse to sign a bill to give Donald Trump that $1.7 or $8 billion fund to go and help those rioters, he signed that paperwork. So they said that's good enough for them, which means nothing. Because all he got to do is change his mind and allow Donald Trump to do it. And everybody knows that. And look, man, if we don't get control of this House and this Senate, we're going to be at their beckoning call. And we can't sit by and allow this man to just do what he wants to do unchecked. He has unhinged power. We're in a war now because he sat with the president or prime minister of Israel and was talked into this war. They tried talking everybody else into the war, too. But it's never happened until he got to Donald Trump. And now we're in war. And we're in war for what? And they keep moving the goalposts. They never mentioned nuclear weapons because before when they had bombed last year, they said they didn't have no more nuclear capabilities. Well, Netanyahu or whatever his name is, he convinced him that they did, and they're back over there again. And now they're talking about, do you want Iran to have a nuclear weapon? Hell, you got one. Russia got one. North Korea gonna get one. Y'all ain't going over there checking nothing in North Korea. All these people, man, who want war, they got... Listen, but now guess what, though? I'm all over the place, but listen to this. Iran has figured something out. They don't need a nuclear weapon anymore. They can just close the Strait of Hormuz. They can control the economy around the world, which is deeper than nuclear weapon because everybody still stay alive. This is crazy what's happening to us, y'all. And we're sitting up in here talking about our vote don't matter. That's what we said last time. That's why we're in the position we're in. Your vote does matter. We have to vote. You got to get in this primaries. You got to get in these midterms, y'all. And we got to start making a difference. Because if we don't, they are not through. They are not through making America great again. And I don't know if you noticed blacks for Trumps and Latinos for Trump. I don't know if you noticed it, but this show ain't great no more. Oh, it never was. But now, guess what? It's finna go back to what it was. And it really wasn't good then. I wouldn't sit through this if I was y'all. I would get out and vote. I really, really would. Y'all have a great day today. Talk to God. He would absolutely love to hear from you. Y'all stay at peace.
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0: 875. Get into today. The weekend is almost here. It's TQ the Queen in for Jackie Paige. And Mercury is in retrograde. And apparently nobody told my bank account. The AC in here at work is acting brand new and had me thinking I was having a personal hot summer already. Mercury retrograde, you just going too far. Come on, keep it cute. Shout out to you if you're adjusting to whatever curveball life throws you. That's the mindset of a champion. You winning. Let's get a weather forecast update from Chezzy McNeil.
1: I'm Chezzy McNeil, meteorologist for 411 Live News. Showers could happen at any time today, but more likely this afternoon and evening. Look for scattered showers and thunderstorms producing heavy rain and frequent lightning. Not everyone gets wet. It's a good 50% chance this afternoon. Highs will be in the upper 80s. More of the same for Thursday and Friday as the summertime pattern continues. Partly sunny skies to start the day, then afternoon and evening thunderstorms. Highs on Thursday will be in the upper 80s, then 90s will return by Friday. Temperatures will remain around the 90-degree mark through the upcoming weekend. I'm meteorologist Chezzy McNeil with your 11 Line Weather Impact Team. Enjoy today.
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16: 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Aaron Rodgers had reunited with his family and his championship coach from the Packers, and all this leading up to what the 42-year-old quarterback claims will be his final season suiting up again for the Pittsburgh Steelers. The vibes were light, welcoming, airy, hopeful. And then Aaron does what he does and makes a scene. He took a jab at Fauci, called out everyone in the Vrabel-Russini scandal. Don't know what either of these things you have to do with the Pittsburgh Steelers and his final season there and final season in the league, but he had something to say about everything, and it is a whole hot mess. And I'm starting to wonder if Aaron just likes this attention or doesn't really have control over what he's saying when he's in these interviews. 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
5: 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Andre Dennis. 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
6: Great question, Jackie. 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

0: 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Mickey Mouse could be doing the next big dance trend. You'll find out all about it coming up in Front Page News.
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Don't take it personal. Just take you some personal time off. It's TQ the Queen in for Jackie Paige. And here's the front page news. Mickey Mouse could be performing the next big TikTok dance trend, as the Walt Disney Company and TikTok now have a partnership that will let social media creators make short form videos based on the Star Wars, the Marvel, and the Pixar brands. Now, financial details weren't revealed, but what we do know is this deal marks one of the biggest moves for Disney's new CEO, Josh D'Amaro, and has the task of future-proofing the company. And this sounds like a smart move to me. I think the first time I saw it done is by one of the Williams family brothers on IG, the dance with some of the Lion King characters to the remix of Hakuna Matata.

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0: 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Special thanks to the Love King, Raheem Devon. Chrisette Michelle. Sean Lilly, and you. Magic Under the Stars was everything. Good music, good people, good energy under a sky full of stars. And if you were there, thank you. And if you missed it, well, let's just say you don't want to miss the next one. We don't just play the music, we live it. 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
4: Uncle Jay, can you tell me another Claret story, please?
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0: 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And I have a question. Is it really true that oysters are an aphrodisiac? 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
3: 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I'm ready.
2: You got the season tickets, man?
0: Wow.
3: Yeah, I've been in.
2: You know, last season, you know, you was giving away some tickets every now and then.
3: Yeah, well, look at what your quarterback was doing. Yeah, I'll give them away. I said it. Look what your quarterback was doing. Just playing terrible. Yeah, just he out there just playing hot ball. He just throw the ball up and catch
2: it. Give it to anybody.

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0: And that's not even the whole lineup. 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

0: 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Let's go higher with that natural high. It's TQ the Queen in for Jackie Paige with Girl Talk. Today is National Oyster Day, your annual excuse to test out the ultimate bedroom myth. Now, let's be real for a minute, though. 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Order him the oysters Rockefeller. It's baked, it's bubbled, and completely covered in butter, spinach, and garlic. 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Now, fingers crossed, sometime that night, he'll have a Rockefeller, if you know.
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4: 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I hope you're feeling good and your day is going great so far. It's TQ the Queen in for Jackie Paige on National Oyster Day. I love oysters. When I heard today is a day like that, I knew I gotta be somewhere in somebody's restaurant. Especially, I love the Rockefeller oysters with the spinach and the butter and the deliciousness. But you know what? I really can't get with the raw oysters. I have to be feeling like adventurous to do something like that. And heads up, I'm hearing. I went to ChatGPT. I went to Gemini. I went to all of it. It says that oysters are actually not an aphrodisiac. It is a total myth. It is just so not true. But what is true is that you can come hang out with us on Friday night. 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

0: 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It's TQ the Queen in for Jackie Paige. And guess what? You can pull up this Friday night because the legendary Dream Team is back. 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

0: You, me, or nobody is gonna hit as hard as life. But it ain't about how hard you hit. It's about how hard you can get hit and keep moving forward. How much you can take and keep moving forward. That's how winning is done.
1: Yes, yes, yes, yes. But let's talk about those haters for a second. Sometimes it's just hard to ignore. I don't like to give them any attention for real, though. Listen, do not let haters disturb you. If someone is spending their valuable time on this earth tracking your every move just to criticize you, congratulations. Congratulations, because you have...

0: I'm Joseph McNeil, meteorologist for 11 Live News. Showers could happen at any time today, but more likely this afternoon and evening. Look for scattered showers and thunderstorms, producing heavy rain and frequent lightning. Not everyone gets wet. It's a good 50% chance this afternoon. Highs will be in the upper 80s. More of the same for Thursday and Friday as the summertime pattern continues. Partly sunny skies to start the day, then afternoon and evening thunderstorms. Highs on Thursday will be in the upper 80s, then 90s will return by Friday. Temperatures will remain around the 90-degree mark through the upcoming weekend. I'm meteorologist Jesse McNeil with your 11 Live Weather Impact Team. Enjoy today.
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And hopefully you'll ride with us all the way until 7 o'clock. 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

0: It is Ryan Cameron Uncensored. 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Question of the day comes out of Chicago, Illinois. A black father has gone viral as he and his sons were confronted at their neighborhood pool when a woman allegedly demanded proof that he lived there. And it just escalated after that. And he says he showed evidence, but she kept asking for ID and then called the police when he refused. Officer said that they told her he was not required to show ID. Father says his son was left in tears and the family is now considering legal action. Here is a clip from their interaction.
1: Okay, so I'm going to record this. So I'm sitting out here with the pool with my children. I'm the only black man out here. So the nice white people come out here and tell me if I don't show them my ID, I have to leave. But no one else has to show their ID. So now she's going to call the police on me. And the police are going to come in front of my children. And they smiling. Look at that smile. They're smiling. Look at the white man. He's swimming. The guy. There's a kid over there. Does he need his ID? They are calling the police on me. This is crazy. What? I'm not getting my ID. I don't have to show them no ID to be at the pool. Crying up, and the other lady just smiling. This is crazy. I don't want y'all to be traumatized by this, though. No, don't cry. You don't have to cry. So have a seat, Kingston.
2: They want you to go to jail.
1: They're not going to put me in jail.
2: Please, just get your ID.
1: No, we can, just because we're black, we can sit it just like everybody else. Wow, welcome to Chicago.
0: 404-741-1075. Where do you land on this? Dad does not have to show his ID for some woman who's just, do you live here?
3: Yeah.
0: Or once the kid started crying, she just have shown his ID and deaded it all.
3: Because the older kid got up and left. I don't know if he went to go get the ID, but he was over it.
0: 404-741-1075.
4: I wouldn't have got nothing. I'm standing on business on this one. After everything we done went through with pools and being black, how they done poured bleach and stuff in pools that we couldn't get back into it, segregate. I'm not showing nothing. I'm not sure. What happened? What?
3: Right.
4: What's the problem?
0: You got to refresh, Bonnie. She don't know about this part.
3: What?
4: I don't remember the sheriff's name, but it was somewhere in Georgia. Mm. It was either Georgia or Mississippi where a group of black kids were at a pool.
3: Mm-hmm.
4: And the sheriff came through and was like, yeah, I got to get out. They did not get out. No, excuse me, correction. They did get out.
0: And then they poured bleach
4: in the pool.
3: What?
0: 404-741-1075. Are you saying that the father should have just shown his ID and ended it all, or... forget that lady. I ain't showing you nothing. It's magic. How you feeling?

0: It is Ryan Cameron Uncensored. 404-741-1075. Father says, I'm not showing you anything.
1: That's right.
0: We've risen here just like everybody else. And why are you asking me for ID? Where do you land on this? Team dad or, I don't know, team lady? Magic, hello.
2: Yes, I'm with Ray. I'm not showing nothing. They ain't getting nothing. I'm not giving nothing. Because that's just ridiculous. So I'm with Big Ray.
0: All right, thank you.
2: Uh-huh.
1: And I'll wait for the cops to come, too. With no in the pool.
0: Well, when they did come, they just said, they told her, like, look, he got to show you no ID he lives here.
1: Right.
3: But even with your,
0: that's
3: like,
0: just typical
3: kid
0: Karen behavior.
3: There, like, your kid now is a little upset. He's crying. He's going to probably remember this moment in whatever way he is.
1: And as a dad, I'm going to explain to him, and he will remember his dad stood on business against a Karen, a racist Karen. And that's the problem. These Karens are getting out of control right now.
3: I don't know. Once the kid starts crying and, like, the simple answer is to just do the ID. Because even the older son was over it. He done left the scene. So, like, maybe he feels embarrassed. I don't know. I'm kind of torn between both sides. Because it's like, yes, stand on business. But how much do you stand on business that could possibly traumatize your kid? He's crying talking about he gonna go to jail.
1: Isn't that what stand on business is all about, though?
0: Like, yeah, you got a point to prove to your son. Like, listen, you can't let somebody. And basically, she's bullying him. She's a bully.
1: Basically.
0: Yeah. You're trying to, you know, play a card that you have no right playing. You're a resident just like me. We both pay the same amount of rent or homeowners association fees like everybody else.
1: Yep.
0: And why did you get to ask me for ID? And nobody else was asked. He keeps saying later on in the audio, nobody else gets asked for ID. They decided to swim their life away.
3: Mm-hmm.
0: 404-741-1075. 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
1: 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We were on 285. 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

0: It is Ryan Cameron Uncensored. A lot of people weighing in on this pool story out of Chicago. Father's out there with his, I think he has two kids. And a woman asked him in their, you know, complex, hey, can you show me some ID? And he says, I'm not showing you nothing. And then she called the police, and the police said he's not required to show ID. But it has gone viral for the simple fact is like his son was left in tears. And now the family is considering legal action at a woman's account. Usually when they do this, they identify the person, they go for them, they get fired. It has not been reported, and no lawsuit has been filed as of yet. But we're asking you, in the court of public opinion, where do you land? Magic, hello.
1: That his son just learned a lesson. Something they trying to keep out of school. I sure don't want him in my neighborhood.
0: Hmm. Okay.
1: Oh, that's ridiculous.
0: Thank you, bro.
1: I'm glad I wasn't there.
0: I'm glad you wasn't there either, because you would have probably tried to drown that lady.
1: No, the police would have had to take her somewhere. If the police didn't agree with it, I'd have sued them too.
0: Yeah.
1: But I'm glad the police put her in her place. It sounds like they did.
0: Yep, they did.
1: Oh, okay.
0: Appreciate you, Tony.
1: Appreciate you.
0: All right,
1: have
0: man.
1: A good one.
0: Yeah. I mean, the kids are definitely going to remember this.
2: And they're going to remember, I guess, in a sense that they will remember their dad stood up for them and for something that's right.
3: Well, I hope that's how they remember it. I think that, you know.
0: You're worried about the trauma.
3: Yes, just because, and this is reference to the lady that called and said, I hate when Bonnie talks about stuff and she don't know. Because it's like, I've experienced racism. I went to school in South Carolina where there was a Confederate flag on the way to my college.
0: Mm.
3: So I know exactly what is being said and what's happening. But I just remember the time that my parents had got pulled over because my mom is like light skin and my dad is black and they have an accent and the police were saying stuff. And it did, like, it doesn't sit well with me
0: right.
3: as a kid. And yeah. I was laying in the back seat sleeping. So, and then I end up waking up to all of this stuff that's happening. So, you know, I'm just concerned about the young one. Because then he's like, oh, I don't want you to go to jail. And it's like, we haven't even gotten that far yet. And he's already talking about going, like his daddy going to jail.
0: Well, you know, I mean, it reminds me of, and not to the extreme of what happened, but how Terrence Howard talked about this happening to him when he was 2 years old. Mm-hmm. There's a story, they call it the Santa line slaying. So Terrence Howard is the actor, is in line with his dad, Tyrone Howard. His mom is pregnant, and they're in line to see Santa Claus at this Cleveland department store. Mm. So when they get, you know, the line is like, they've been in line for like 45 minutes. So Tyrone says, tells the wife, who's pregnant, hey, y'all go sit down, and then we'll get closer, y'all come back.
2: Right.
0: So they get close to the front. And then they come back, and there's a guy there who just happened to be white, who's like, hey, y'all can't be cutting in the line. Y'all can't be breaking in the line. And they get into an argument. They get separated, but then Terrence Howard's father, Tyrone, stabs the guy.
3: Nope.
0: In line, the guy dies. It is all over Cleveland news. They call it the Santa line slayings.
2: Wow.
0: And Terrence Howard's father, Tyrone, goes to jail for like 11 months, gets out on good behavior. But then Terrence Howard goes on Oprah and tells a story and calls it a racial incident because the guy is white.
3: Yeah.
0: Then they want to get Tyrone to come on and you know, kind of back up what Terrence is saying. And he's like, nah, that ain't what happened at all.
3: Yeah.
0: It was not racial at all. He said we were two fools in line who should have known better, and it just got out of hand.
3: Yeah.
0: But again, Terrence Howard was two.
3: Right. Yeah, in his head, it seemed that way.
0: Right.
3: Yeah.
0: So, you know, kids do remember bad stuff.
3: Yeah. Recollections vary.

0: It is Ryan Cameron on Central. Get ready. An all-new Ryan Report. Lots of stuff going on, including Keke Palmer sitting down with Whoopi Goldberg. And Whoopi Goldberg gets Keke together when she asks about this one thing. She gets all the way together. What is it? You'll find out.
1: Ain't nobody gathering Keke.
0: I think she just had made it plain what was going on, what was going down.
2: She got it gathered lightly.
0: Yeah, not, you know, not in a offensive way, but, you know, in a good way. Just clearing some things up. And what's the guy with the famous dance got arrested?
1: Shamar, my boy Shamar.
0: Shamar.
1: Him and his boyfriend.
0: Beating up people.
1: Oh, was he doing that dance when he was beating the
0: fuck? Was he clocking it when he was doing the dance?
2: I don't know.
1: Dang,
0: he now speaks out.
1: Oh.
0: Coming up in the Ryan Report. Okay. It's magic.
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3: 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Sean Milley, and you. Magic Under the Stars was everything. Good music, good people, good energy under a sky full of stars. And if you were there, thank you. And if you missed it, well, let's just say you don't want to miss the next one. 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
1: I need you to get focused.
2: 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Yeah. Gossip.
3: Sometimes we do things and we don't investigate.
1: It's time for the Ryan Report.
4: Guys, you know, it's just nothing good could come of that situation.
5: It is your Ryan Report. It's been a tough week for anybody named Shamar. Right. Shamar Moore had the stranger show up at his house, mm-hmm. and now Shamar McCoy had to go to jail. According to court records, he was arrested yesterday, or Monday, in an alleged attack that happened in 2024.
6: Hmm?
5: What? Yeah.
6: They're just arresting him now?
5: Yeah, they said he and his boyfriend, Alexander Green, went to Quentin McDowell's house after Alexander allegedly argued with him over the phone. Quentin told officers Alexander repeatedly punched, kicked him, and assaulted him, while Shamar kicked him in the head.
7: Shamar.
6: In the other dude's crib.
7: They came up to his house and jumped him at his own house?
5: Yeah, after they was arguing over the phone.
8: Well, why do you think you in jail? You
7: Wait, why?
5: And then they recorded it.
7: Oh, Lord.
5: And then posted it on IG.
6: Oh, come on.
7: Hold up. Let me go find the video.
5: But this is what he's released on a $2,000 bond.
8: That's it? Oh,
5: what? Man. Come on, Shamar. Clock it.
7: I don't know what to do. It ring a ding ding, though.
5: Okay. Kiki and Whoopi sit down, and Whoopi talks about how she was doing a radio show and then got invited to do The View, and she never left. And Kiki says, why? And here's their exchange.
9: I had been doing a radio show.
10: Yeah.
9: And I said, absolutely, yeah. And so she brought me over, and it's like I've been crazy glued to that chair.
10: Oh, my gosh. What do you love about it? Because, I mean, the show is called...
9: I love the check.
10: I can only imagine what that check is.
9: No,
10: it's fabulous.
9: Can't. No, trust me. You can't.
10: I love it.
9: You would be shocked. Listen, you would be shocked.
10: And welcome to The View. I can play her, guys. No.
9: Yeah, but as soon as they showed you that check, you'd be like, what the?
10: That's incredible.
9: Yeah.
10: I love it. Praise God. Praise God.
9: It is what it is.
11: Yeah.
6: Whoa.
11: The amount has been alleged to be around $8 million a season.
7: What?
6: Whoa.
7: How many seasons are they on now?
11: They've been on forever. Since Barbara Walters was alive.
6: Well, you know, if you've been the longest tenured person on the show, you're getting some pay.
11: I mean, she's one of them holds that show together. So
7: yeah.
6: Mm-hmm.
11: Congratulations to her for securing the bag.
6: $8 million,
11: when we come back,
6: together too.
11: What do you do if somebody that you used to deal with and a pet they used to have passes away? Do you reach out or just let, no pun intended, sleeping dogs lie? It's magic.

0: It is Ryan Cameron Uncensored. All my pet owners, pay attention, because you have to weigh in on this. 404-741-1075. You know, people have relationships. And if the person that you have a relationship with has a pet, and y'all are in a serious relationship, you probably have a relationship with that pet as well. So say the relationship ends. Everybody's gone their separate ways. And then you hear that the pet has passed away. And you know how much this pet means to the person. But the question is, even though y'all are no longer in any type of contact, is it okay to reach out to the person to offer condolences on the passing of the pet? Y'all don't deal with each other. Y'all haven't spoken in who knows how long. But you just found out that Fluffy has passed away after, I don't know, 12, 13 years. And you happen to find out that you had a relationship with this pet.
1: Yeah.
0: Is it opening a Pandora's box by reaching back out to the person? Hey, sorry about Fluffy. Hope you're well. Or do you just
1: Fluffy... You have to say that last sentence.
0: What?
1: The hope you're well.
0: No, because I think, you know...
1: For just condolences, people, praying for you. Because once you start doing all that...
2: Praying for you
1: like
2: is the same thing as hope you're well.
1: Yeah.
0: I think hope you're well establishes a boundary.
1: Hope you're well opens the Pandora's box. Like, I am doing well, actually. But I just lost my pet.
0: 404-741-1075. What do you think, Ray? Man.
2: No. Leave it alone. Let her and that pet go.
0: The dog just lie
2: in peace. Let it lie in peace. All right. Let that sleeping dog lie.
1: No. If I see it, I'll comment. I'll put praying hands and, you know, my condolences. Because that's like a part of their family.
0: Somebody on the chat says, nope, not unless you still have feelings. Why would I check in with a person when I'm upset?
1: It's not checking in, and you need to check your feelings, because why are you still upset? They just posted that they lost their pet.
0: Right.
1: That's it. And you saw it. You can comment. There's a guy that I'm thinking of right now that I used to talk to, and I'm cool with his dog, Kobe. And if something happened to Kobe and he posted it, I would reply.
2: See, here's the thing with that, though. You're single. For somebody in a relationship to do that...
1: Even in a relationship?
2: No. Even somebody in a relationship can do that. It puts a red flag in your partner's head. Like, why are you reaching out over an animal?
1: Their animal died. You guys date some insecure people. If it goes beyond that, then okay, you've gone too far.
0: All my pet owners.
1: It's just a comment.
0: Call us up. Mm-mm. Fluffy died, and then your ex.
2: Fluffy.
0: Hey, sorry about Fluffy. Is that okay? Especially if you've gone into another relationship? Or is that totally off limits? Fluffy did. Sorry. Said no one. What's up, Ray?
2: 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All right. Closed because of an accident. Georgia 400 southbound between 285 and Glen Ridge Connector. It looks like it was a spin out that hit the wall, I guess probably because of the rain that just happened, that big downpour. So be careful in that area. And then we also got an overturned car in I-20 westbound, that off-ramp to Hill Street. So that ramp is closed. Car flipped over on the exit ramp. Police and fire departments on the scene. 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
1: Uncle Jay, can you tell me another Claret story, please?
0: Okay, you ready?
1: Yeah.
2: Here we go.
0: There once was a woman named Sue who was in an accident and didn't know what to do.
1: Did she call 855 Jay Sanders?
0: No, she didn't call me.
1: Who'd she call?
0: Let's just say she didn't call a trial attorney.
1: She didn't?
0: Nope.
1: What happened then?
0: Well, it didn't turn out the way it should've.
3: Oh, no!
0: Now listen.
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Ron Isley, Ernest Isley, together. The Isley Brothers. 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All the spectacular hits in one night. 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

0: 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The question is simple enough. Can you offer condolences to an ex if you found out their pet died? Y'all have not been in touch. No texting, no hope you're wells, no nothing. But based on their posting on the internet, you found out that Fluffy, their dog of many, many years, has passed away. 404-741-1075. Magic, hello.
1: I agree with Bonnie. If they posted online, I would definitely send praying hands. I'm sorry to hear that. But in actuality, I'm not calling you because I don't call you no other time and I don't give a damn about your dog.
0: Wait. You just said two different things.
1: I don't care. I honestly don't care, but I would do give them the respect of posting it online. If they post it online, they must want people to chime in. So I will put praying hands and, oh, I'm sorry to hear that. But otherwise, that's it.
0: But
1: I'm
0: you're not calling them.
2: Yeah, no calling.
1: I'm not calling you to tell you sorry to hear about your dog. I'm not doing that. No, that opens up a whole nother, like they say, can of worms. I'm not doing that.
0: All right, thank you.
1: Bye.
0: Bye-bye.
1: Bye.
3: What? That statement just confused me what she said.
2: I mean, if it's public, like if they post on Facebook, Instagram, Twitter, X, whatever. If it is public, sure. Now, doing a text, that's on you. Depending on how close we were, maybe how it ended, sure. But doing a text and a call is a little, you've gone too far.
0: So just a comment on a post.
2: Yeah, like comment with the rest of the
0: praying people. Hands.
2: I would do a praying hand.
3: Pray for
2: my
3: you.
2: Condolences.
0: That's it.
2: Yeah.
0: Ray's like, no.
3: No.
0: No way.
3: Mm-mm.
2: I mean, but
3: that's
2: that was like
3: me.
2: Part of, okay. So you wouldn't expect like, I don't know, if somebody that you date for a long time that was really close to Bubba and then they stopped and y'all stopped dating and Bubba, something happens, you wouldn't expect them to see it and be like, oh.
0: Sorry about Bubba.
3: I wouldn't expect them to reach out to me. Especially if it ended on a bad note.
2: But it ended on good terms. You guys just didn't work.
3: And this is the first time we've been in touch.
2: Maybe,
0: right.
2: Maybe not.
3: No.
0: Bubba has called her from the shadows.
3: Right. If it's one of those things where we ended in a good note and it takes Bubba for you to holler and check on me, no.
2: Yeah.
3: No.
2: That's just.
0: Yeah, that'd be the only
2: reason
0: they would check on
2: why
0: you.
2: Why else would they check on you, right?
0: Yeah, if you're in another relationship.
3: I don't know. Exactly. I don't know. I'm good.
2: They would have no other reason to speak
3: then don't
2: to
3: then
2: you.
3: Don't then don't reach out to me
0: at all. Coming up,
2: that's cold, Tori.
0: They say people don't have money to spend.
3: Yeah, I'm a tourist.
0: But that ain't what these restaurants are saying. We'll tell you about two new items on menus that people are saying, oh, y'all got it like that. Coming up.

0: It is Ryan Cameron Uncensored. You know, fine dining is a big deal here in this town. If you're a foodie, you can find just about anything you want in the ATL. Well, now, are you ready for this? Roaring Social, which according to Coley Cole on the IG Live, is a speakeasy in Alpharetta.
1: Right.
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0: 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How much is this drink? $10,000.
2: Oh.
0: $10,000.
2: Who's actually buying it? Have people actually bought it?
1: I mean, it's in Alpharetta, so.
2: How big is the drink?
0: It's a martini glass.
2: Am I going to be drunk after?
1: No, but you have diamonds.
0: Are people still wearing tennis bracelets?
2: Unless they're Van Cleef, probably not.
0: Yes, I had seen anybody with a tennis bracelet and many. They must be trying to get rid of
2: it. Giving a mom, a stay-at-home mom with a rich husband.
0: $10,000. And first of all, it's just a spoonful of caviar. Like, what did they say? A bump?
2: A bump.
0: Of caviar?
1: A bump and a spoonful. I mean, isn't that a couple of differences? Like, you know, a little bump with a spoonful.
0: What if it's a caviar spoon?
1: They didn't tell me.
0: that's a tiny spoon.
1: Uh-huh. Okay.
0: Then, on top of that, Chops
1: Love
0: is
1: Chops.
0: Offering the $100 caviar baked potato.
1: Oh, that sounds good.
0: It is loaded.
1: Love Chops.
2: With caviar?
0: With caviar on the top.
1: Ooh.
0: And they made the baked potato, they pureed it back into the actual skin.
2: Ooh. Okay, that sounds good. Right. I mean, I probably drop a little hunjun on a good day. For that,
1: yeah, I would do
2: that. I still haven't figured out if caviar actually has a taste, and I've had it now twice. So,
1: well, what did it taste like to you? Like,
2: I don't know. That's why I'm like, what did it taste like?
1: I mean, caviar is something that you've never tasted before, so it's something like a different type of thing. So,
2: yeah, I don't recall.
0: Would you pay $100 for a baked potato?
2: I would.
1: Yeah.
2: Yeah, on a good
0: day.
2: You would
0: too?
1: Yeah.
2: Yeah, on a birthday, on a celebration, sure.
0: Oh, yeah, because when you took Gigi out, you tried something that we ain't never thought about before.
2: I don't even know why.
0: You tried what, snails?
2: Yeah, what is it called?
1: Escargo.
2: She just kept saying, escargo, and then she kept rapping it. And I was like, okay, fine, we'll try it. Because she wanted to try it. I mean, it's my friend.
1: Do you remember how that tasted?
2: It was nasty.
0: Coming up next hour, what would you do for your child if they had been, you know, shot by the police? Coming up next hour, we're going to tell you a story of how a very prominent public official up north is now in jail because they helped their son plan a retaliation drive-by. I'm not making this up. We got to look at traffic. What up, man?
3: 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Trouble 75 northbound over at that 120 loop. In that left lane, it's got a stall, big rig truck. So it's past that in that center lane. And then also, let's see, 285 southbound right before Flat Shoals Road is blocking the left lane. Got an incident out there. And by the way, just looking at the cameras, it's still very slow and go out there. 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
1: It is Ryan Cameron Uncensored. Magic 107.5, 97.5, the real sound of Atlanta. It was on the front page of the New York Post today. As a high-ranking Mount Vernon police officer, official, has been arrested for attempted murder as her son's getaway driver. Front page. A retaliation drive-by with your parents. Coming up in 7 minutes.

Okay, I told you about it at the top of the hour. Now here's a story. Get ready to have to close your mouth. A high-ranking official with the Mount Vernon Police Department is accused of participating in an attempted gang hit outside a Bronx courthouse as she gave her gun-toting son explicit instructions on how to carry out the would-be hit and even told him via text on where to stand and other logistics. According to the indictment, as they waited outside the Bronx Hall of Justice near East 162nd and Grand Avenue, Chase Lackert and his mother, Jennifer Lackert, the MVPD Deputy Commissioner of Public Safety, exchanged texts as they mapped out the would-be hit, according to the indictment. Chase is 20. He texts his mom, who's 49, "Be directly in front when I leave," according to the indictment, until Tuesday. When his mother texted back, according to the indictment, "You can't just sit directly outside. It has to be timed right." Chase then put on a black ski mask and entered a tan

0: Chrysler Pacifica with his mother and his father, James Lackert, who then drove the pair in circles around the Bronx Hall of Justice for 45 minutes before pulling up behind the courthouse, where Chase fired through a roll-down window from the car's back seat. No one was injured in the attack. Following the shooting, Jennifer switched seats with her husband and drove her family to Soundview, where her son changed clothes before entering a nearby residential building on Boynton Avenue, according to the indictment. His mother and father then drove to a nearby parking lot, where they then ditched the Chrysler before walking to a black SUV also parked there. Jennifer and her son were arrested Tuesday when police showed up at 5:30 a.m. with a warrant at their home in the Soundview section of the Bronx. Police said Jennifer has been fired from her position, effective immediately, the Mount Vernon Police Department said in a statement hours after her arrest. The incident was linked to gang tensions. James Lackert is currently in North Carolina. They don't know if he's in custody yet.
1: James Bowles.
0: Now, this all goes back to what happened in November of 2024. The son, who authorities say is a member of the Slutty Gang, not to be confused with Pinky Cole,
2: okay,
0: was shot by NYPD cops. Officers responding to a clash at the Stevenson Commons residential tower on White Plains Road near Lafayette Avenue saw him waving a gun. They shot him twice in the leg after he allegedly pointed his 9mm pistol at officers.
1: He's lucky.
0: He was later charged with criminal use of firearm and menacing a police officer. Parents.
2: Yeah.
1: If you look at her picture, she looks nothing like a getaway driver.
2: She's like an at-home mom.
1: Yeah. Now the son, he looked kind of, you know.
0: So in 2019, she had never served in law enforcement. She attended and graduated from the NYPD Citizens Police Academy. As deputy commissioner, her duties have focused on police reform, community complaints, and community relations. In 2022, she started the department's wellness division aimed at intercepting people whose services they wanted to use instead of getting them in handcuffs. And now she's in handcuffs.
2: Now, I wonder how, like, it works when your parents influence you to do something bad. Because you know how now they're trying to hold parents accountable for, like, kids doing bad things. But if it's your parents.
1: Everybody go to jail.
0: The fact that your mom and dad are in the car as you do a drive-by. Right.
1: They don't switch seats.
0: They'd have planned it all out.
1: Dad bounced North
2: Carolina.
1: How
2: old is he? Because you could be so impressionable.
1: He's 20.
2: You could be impressionable by your parents.
0: No.
1: First of all, he's in the gang. He pointed a gun at an NYPD cop. He's lucky all he got was two in the leg.
0: That's true.
1: He's lucky. And your mom's
0: and
1: got
0: Dad.
1: A good city job in Mount Vernon.
0: Yeah, you're the community liaison, and now this is what you do.
1: Influence?
0: It messes up for everybody.
1: Everybody. Because you're not going to see...
0: They'll never hire another person like
1: no,
0: that.
1: No. Not this color. Not now. Thanks, lady.
0: It's magic.

0: don't beat. Step two, step two, step two, step two, step two, step two, step two.
1: It is Ryan Cameron Uncensored. Magic 107.5, 97.5, The Real Sound of Atlanta. I have had my fill with food apps after what happened last night.
2: What happened last night?
1: So, my daughter Ryan's, her grandfather passed away.
2: My condolences.
1: And very, very great guy. So always go to the Falcons game, hanging out with my mom and Patty. And so I was talking to Ryan's mother. And, you know, when people always say, you know, let me know if I can do anything. I always tell people, just do something. So I was saying, you know, because she has two sisters. And they all flew in from out of town. And I was like, hey, you know, let me just send y'all some food. She said, oh, that's very nice. And so I saw Sonny's Barbecue, which is where she lives, kind of like in Lawrenceville, you know.
3: Yeah,
1: so I go online, and they got a special, like a family special. It was like, you know, brisket and ribs and chicken, and you get four drinks and all these different sizes. Like, you know, $80.
2: Okay.
1: So I'm like, yeah, that'd be good. So then I share. I say, hey, I ordered you barbecue. And she said, oh, that's very nice. So it's five people in the house. This is like maybe like 9 o'clock. And so like 10 o'clock, they sent me a picture. Miriam, whoever you are, gave the family who's in mourning some Tiff's Treat cookies and never delivered the barbecue.
2: You didn't order Tiff's
1: Treat. I did not order any Tiff's Treat cookies. I ordered Sonny's Barbecue. So, of course, I am livid at this point because now everything is closed.
3: Yeah.
1: You know, everybody's sitting there waiting on me to, you know, oh, that's so sweet.
2: They didn't eat because they were waiting for you.
1: And nothing is going to happen now because it's 11 o'clock. So I go to the chat bot on Uber Eats. And their solution to every time they screw up is just to give you your money back.
3: Yeah.
1: And I'm like, yo, this is crazy.
2: Where's my food?
1: Like, address in, shared it, whatever. Others said, oh, yeah, well, oh, Chad was the Uber Eats representative. Chad says, oh, we put the money back into your, you know, if you want it back in your wallet, I can do it right now. But if you want it back to your original payment, you got to wait 5 days. I said, I don't care about that, Chad. Oh, I also gave you the tip back that you gave because I gave Miriam a $6 tip. I'm done.
2: Where the hell is my
3: phone? I mean, maybe she, like, accidentally got the
1: You don't confuse cookies with $80 worth of barbecue.
3: I'm saying sometimes that can happen if you're, like, not paying attention.
1: $80 worth of barbecue, and it was two damn cookies.
3: I'm just saying, only how
1: two.
3: Does it...
1: It was two damn cookies.
3: Somebody really wanted some cookies if they ordered two cookies.
2: Two cookies is
3: but what I'm just saying is, like, I don't know how the app works. Maybe somebody can call and tell us. But, you know, like, it'll be like, oh, your next stop is da-da-da. And then she grabs the wrong bag, not thinking it's the right bag. Because she dropped something off. She may have been thinking.
1: Miriam might have been sitting at home eating on that brisket.
2: Mm-hmm.
1: Risking it for a brisket.
3: But then why drop off the cookies? Why not just pretend to drop off and then leave? Because that's what they'll do. They won't drop you nothing. They'll just swing by your house and then pretend like they dropped it off.
4: Or whoever had a hankering for cookies now got the brisket.
3: Yeah, that's what
1: that's
3: I'm saying.
1: What
3: I think
1: happened.
3: She switched it.
1: Can you imagine
3: that.
1: You order? I know, but I'm just saying.
3: Oh, my gosh.
1: No. But I'm
3: Ray
1: saying.
3: Ray says it and it makes sense now.
1: No. You'd probably need a sandwich. Listen.
4: Cookies.
1: Oh, yeah, you've been wanting cookies and watermelon. There you go.
3: No, I didn't. I just wanted the watermelon. But I literally just said she switched them.
1: So you think that she probably just went to the wrong stop?
3: No, it's like she goes to the stop and then she knows that she has to grab one of these and she just grabs one and is not paying attention which one she needs to grab. And then she grabs the cookies and then whoever got the cookies got the thing. Or maybe she discovered that she switched them around and they were like, ooh.
4: I feel that whole system needs to be rehauled between people messing up cookies and brisket to not be in the accurate picture on your ID, to sometimes not be in the car that's supposed to be looked for.
1: All I know is, I'll try again today.
4: Really?
3: I mean, he got the $80 back.
1: I was very disappointed in myself. I'm like, hey, y'all got the food. They're like, no, they just said cookies. Okay.
4: They up there trying to divide the cookies amongst each other.
1: We got to look at traffic right now. What up, man?
4: Traffic Report is sponsored by In Touch Ministries. Flooding, right two lanes are blocked. Georgia 400 northbound right after Lenox Road. Hero units are on the scene. Also 7585 northbound over at University Avenue got an accident reported, all because of the downpour. So still take your time. 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
1: Hello?
2: Shanice, what's going on? 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

0: It is Ryan Kevin Uncensored. Man, forget what y'all are talking about. InvestFest has just announced a record number of tickets being sold for this year. Last year, they sold 30,000. This year, they're already at 31,000.
1: Wow.
2: Okay, so they sold 1,000 more tickets? Okay.
0: It's still all the complaining they were saying about Atlanta not supporting.
2: But they sold 1,000 more, so, I mean, like, okay, good job, Atlanta.
0: The headliners, Steve Harvey, John Morgan from Morgan & Morgan.
1: Nice.
0: He's going to come in and tell you how he's done it.
1: Him and his dog Sneakers.
0: What?
1: Him and his dog Sneakers.
0: Yes, dog Sneakers.
2: I want to see how, when people leave, what their reaction is of their experience. So I think that that's what I'm waiting on.
0: You going to go?
2: No. No, I'm good. Thanks.
0: Ray, you going to go?
1: I went the year before. You know what? I would like to go. I would like to go just A, for the vendors, and just see the reaction on everybody on trying to get with people so they don't, you know, return on their somewhat investment.
2: Yeah, their ROI. That's what I'm saying. I want to hear how people's experiences on Monday. If you go to InvestFest, call us. I want to hear your ROI from InvestFest.
1: Yeah, I would like to go.
0: Yeah, Billionaires Row. I want to hear from somebody who was there 2 years ago.
1: And how it affected
0: how they made their money.
1: Because isn't that the whole idea?
0: Yeah.
2: Yeah, you're supposed
0: Where's
2: to be
0: your
2: able
0: Shark
2: to,
0: Tank moment?
2: The yeah. only Shark Tank moment I did see is that somebody has met their husband there.
0: Oh.
1: It's a married at first sight moment. I don't know.
2: Yeah. But I want to hear anybody that has actually come up off of InvestFest, made some money, invested in something, met somebody that helped them invest in something or have a business. Like, where are those stories?
0: Well, neither one of y'all are from Atlanta.
2: Okay, you're
0: so
2: right.
0: So, for me, they're dead to
2: I'm
0: me.
2: Actually from Atlanta, but continue.
0: No, you're not. You were born in New York.
2: But I'm dead from to me. Atlanta, though.
1: I understand.
0: You can't go on a show and talk trash about the city and then want to have a sit-down.
1: Where you got your money at.
0: Yeah, you don't post a video of somebody, of my mama falling down some steps, talking about, man, I'm just playing. No, that ain't how it go.
1: And then, in all honesty, if you really want to get some type of word out, You really should have been up in this building right here.
2: Yeah, people were arguing with me in the comments talking about, oh, why y'all didn't reach out? I was like, your favorite A-list celebrity. We don't even reach out to them. They come here.
1: Right.
2: So stop trying to tell us we need to reach out. You think the Breakfast Club reached out to them for them to come up there and talk about Atlanta?
1: Negative.
2: They didn't.
1: Negative.
2: If you're trying to sell tickets, you're going to come places where you can sell tickets.
0: Atlanta. And then the mayor said that the majority of the people are from here. So they're not getting hotel rooms. They're not renting cars.
1: No.
0: They're just driving down to the World Congress Center.
2: Mm-hmm. Well, I don't know. I've heard discrepancy about that because they said that majority of the people that go to InvestFest are actually not from Atlanta. That's what I heard on
0: You telling you calling the mayor a lie?
2: I think that he may have misheard something else.
0: The mayor of the city.
2: Because it's not just Atlanta people that go.
0: Who told you that?
2: All right.
0: We got to look at traffic right now. You ain't calling the mayor no lie. You're called... They're called Pookie them told you. I'm from Tampa.
1: Pookie them.
0: Look at traffic right now. 404-741-1075. Caller number 17. Let's play a little Haters Gonna Hate.
3: If you believe me, call. What's up, Ray?
1: 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Flooding still causing the problems out there. George 400 northbound right after Lenox Road. Stop traffic from 85. Hero units are on the scene trying to unclog whatever's got it all backed up. And then 285 northbound right there at MLK Jr. Drive. Accident left lane is blocked. 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Atlanta Braves Baseball. We are Braves Country. I'm Big Ray. 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

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I'm in the zone. Dogs on the mic so we can take a toast and take a break to this. 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So smooth, it's so cool. 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

0: Magic, hello.
1: Hello.
0: Hi, who's this?
1: This is Rhonda.
0: Hey, Rhonda.
1: Hey, Ryan.
0: You trying to play the game?
1: Yes.
0: Okay. Haters gonna hate. You call it 17. It's for the Mapleton Comedy Festival. JJ, Cheryl Wood, Cheryl Underwood, D-Ray Davis, Tony Rock, and Mark Curry. Okay?
1: Okay.
0: All right, I'm going to put you on hold, and I'll come back and give you a code word. If you get back through before I get to 17 again, you win.
1: Thank you.
0: All right, hang on. Okay, get ready for an all-new Ryan Report. Chris Brown's former cellmate goes off because he says he went to see Chris Brown, and they were all buddy-buddy when they were in jail. But now Chris Brown is speaking and treating him like he's a stranger. And the response that Chris Brown put on the internet, man, he needs some milk. All coming up in 7 minutes.

0: Magic Caller 1, who's this?
1: This Tori.
0: Keep it, Tori. Magic Caller 2, who this?
2: Sarah.
0: Keep it, sir. Magic Caller 3, who's this?
3: It's Charles.
0: Keep it, Charles.
4: Jaylen.
0: Keep it, Jaylen. Magic Caller 5, who's this?
5: Chris Brown.
0: Hey, Rhonda. Rhonda.
5: Yes.
0: Congratulations.
5: Thank you.
0: Saturday, September 19th, the Mableton Comedy Festival. It is going to be crazy. D-Ray Davis, JJ from the Sip, Mark Curry, and Tony Rock. Are you excited?
5: Yeah. Yes, I am. I need a good laugh.
0: Yeah, that's going to be a good show. All right. Hang on.
5: Okay.
6: We interrupt our programming to bring you the following special report.
7: I need you to get focused.
8: There's all kinds of stuff going on. Yeah. Gossip.
9: Sometimes we do things and we don't investigate.
6: It's time for the Ryan Report.
10: Guys, you know, it's just nothing good could come of that situation. Just leave that alone.
0: It is your Ryan Report. Chris Brown had a cellmate who said he was made all kinds of promises while they were in the cell together. And he goes on a rant because he said he tried to get in contact with Chris and treat him like a stranger. Here's this guy.
11: Yeah, when I was in jail and I looked after him and I gave him weed, phones, and only me could associate with him, and I made the jail easier. There was talking to me every day. There was promising me this, that, they're going to take me to America, help me on the right path, go to the gym, we may go for food.
0: First of all, close that door. I can understand that because that just annoyed me. Between that and the fire alarm that needs a new battery.
12: A little smoke detector?
0: Yeah, just please. Chris Brown goes on his IG and says, "You are B clout chasing a white boy."
13: Wow.
0: N word, you ain't protect blank in jail. Ought to be any N word up on that block, including you.
13: Shut up.
0: You want a handout and complaining on social media like a blanking female? Big men don't move like that. And I didn't have to give your ugly meth head a girlfriend tickets to my show. So you doing all this internet-ish and finna make you famous. Homophobic slur. Typed out.
12: Yeah, that's when you went crazy.
0: F off somewhere before you run into some real issues. F-ing with me.
13: Wow.
0: Then the guy responds, "Know about tickets, mate. You treated me like a fan and a knobhead. I am not. A fan, I would have done more for someone who looked after me in a jail. I drove $8 for you just to treat me like some D tickets. Wow, I wanted loyalty, not tickets." Then Chris Brown said, "DJs ain't loyal."
12: I feel bad for the girlfriend. She caught a stray.
0: Oh, yeah. Meth.
12: She just wanted tickets. Wow.
0: So, yeah, obviously, they saw each other.
12: For sure.
0: Yeah.
12: Or maybe he was doing meth in jail and he knows. I don't know. But to his point, what if he was like a loyal Chris Brown, like protector in jail?
0: Man, Chris promised him everything under the sun in jail. Man, when I get out.
13: Right.
0: I got you.
13: America, here we come.
0: I got you.
12: He did say he was going to take him to the Americas.
0: Well, it's certain people you cannot stop. Kevin Hart, Luda, and Shaquille O'Neal. They going to get the bag.
12: Mm-hmm.
0: Shaquille O'Neal has now signed an endorsement deal with General Mills.
13: Nice.
0: The cereal company.
13: Right. Nice, nice.
12: Oh, that makes sense.
0: They're now teaming up to talk about his cereal devotion. They're going to give a chance for you to win a grand prize, to win a trip to Shaq's Funhouse. Two VIP tickets and $1,000 to spend, plus a big cash prize of $20,000, a meet and greet with Shaq. And it's all because of his favorite cereal, Lucky Charms.
12: Hmm.
0: Shaq says he likes to do what he calls a tornado mix.
13: Hmm?
0: This is when he goes with Cinnamon Toast Crunch, Reese's Puffs, and Lucky Charms.
13: A lot of cereal. Yeah.
0: He said, "My mix, I mix them all up, and then I just stir it about 60 times, and you see the little tornado in the middle, because I get a really, really big bowl."
13: So how big is the bowl? I don't even know. But that's your Ryan Report. Coming up right now, you've heard the Morning Dew song from Beyonce. Now there's a remix with Jay-Z on it.
0: Oh. So it's got Sheck West in the background. It's got, she got a donk in the background.
12: Soulja Boy, I think, was
0: and,
12: one of them.
0: And like, yeah. But here it is. Let us know what you think. It's magic.

0: So Ozzy Brothers, Sheck West.
1: I got
0: She got a donk. It's a whole bunch of songs in that remix.
1: I like it.
0: Jay always talking about that money. He making me mad. We know y'all billionaires.
1: You keep doing this, we gonna keep doing that.
0: We know.
1: We know.
0: I want them to be more like Rihanna and ASAP. Did you see him in that little festival when Rihanna started bending over and put her head between the bars?
2: Yeah, she wasn't playing. And then she had posted my ex in the studio, and everybody thinks it's about Drake.
0: Yeah.
2: So I was like, you know,
0: she ain't worried about Drake.
2: No, but you know, ASAP and Drake kind of be beefing a little bit.
0: Yeah, they're like Michael B. Jordan and Damson.
2: Yeah. I love them together.
0: Drake just did a huge cash giveaway. His third annual Women Stronger Drinks event. Women pulled up to some mansion and they got a welcome gift, which was $1,000 in cash.
1: Nice.
0: And then he had a speech. Strong Women, Stronger Drinks. That's the name of it.
2: Okay.
0: And he said he was changing lives.
2: I'm going to need Drake to come over here and change my life.
0: Some women went viral as he gave them $50,000 and $100,000 prizes.
1: Nice.
2: Call me.
0: Then he raffled off luxury cars with one woman winning a brand new BMW. Then a reporter for the Raptors, she went home with a Mercedes-Benz G-Wagon.
1: Nice. Stronger.
2: Why doesn't it happen to me? God, I see what you do for others.
1: I heard praying to God about it.
2: I mean, that's what you have to do.
1: To God about it.
2: No. I just prayed, God, I see what you do for others.
0: What is it you want from Drake?
2: What if he have a car?
0: Money. Yeah.
2: What else was there? You know, he did the whole Janice STFU thing.
0: Yeah.
2: And gave them stuff. I mean, you have a Bonnie and Clyde and make it like Bonnie and Drake.
0: Clyde Frazier from the Knicks?
2: No.
0: He's a little older.
2: Aubrey from Degrassi.
0: What would you do?
2: I would take the money and drive off in my car. And then I'm going to call off work for at least a week.
0: You got it all planned out.
2: I'm busy.
1: No, you got to come back though, right?
2: That's fine, but I'm going to be gone.
0: You know, she's always trying to leave us, bro.
2: I'll be back. I can call in. I'll do some call-ins with y'all.
0: Bonnie is always trying to leave us. You know, I've given up on knowing that she's not trying to always escape the show. The whole time when she was out there on that stage,
2: what
0: I saw her eyes glossed over. She's like, I hope somebody in the audience was like, you know what? Leave with me right now. The limousine's outside.
1: To the jet. The limousine to the jet.
0: Yeah. Yeah.
2: I mean, if they said that, yeah. Adios.
0: See? Told you.
2: Be your Call you people. Back.
1: It'd be your El own people.
0: Duncan would never.
2: But yet she's not. Okay.
0: How do you think we got here? Right now. What's up, Bray?
1: 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Georgia 400 northbound between 85 and Lenox Road. Just because of the cleanup that's going out there with the flood. And then in the Kennesaw area, 75 Express Lane northbound to 575 got an accident. Left lane is blocked right over at that Canton Road type of that way. The police for Canton is out there trying to handle it as we speak. 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Let's

0: Yo, what's up, everybody? 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
2: The reality is tragedy never announces that it is coming. Tragedy thrives on that one bad decision, one unnecessary risk, one moment of believing that it couldn't possibly happen to me. There was a time in our past when our main concentration was on survival. Our elders were considered strict when they would not allow us to go to anyone's house before everyone in that house was checked out. They firmly believed that the company we keep in our youth will determine the outcome of our future. And they were bound and determined that every generation would do better than the one before. Oftentimes, when a young person's future is interrupted by tragedy, it serves as a wake-up call to remind us to accept the reality that we are uniquely different from other cultures. Understanding that difference obligates us to make certain that our young survive so that they, too, can experience a future.
1: 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What's your reality?
3: What's your reality? What's your
4: reality? I'm Shane Cummins, a real client of 855 Jay Sanders. We were on 285. I was in the back seat of the car. My fiance was in the front seat of the car, and my stepmother was actually driving. 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And the car spun around a few times. I injured my neck in several places. My wife had various injuries as well. My stepmother, she had injuries. I had Julian. 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So I believe my stepmother got like $10,000. 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And I wasn't even driving, I was in the back seat. So thank you, Jay Sanders. $330,000, I did. 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

0: is still one of the most politically incorrect songs of all times. Girl, I know you felt it.
1: Step back. You're getting kind of close.
0: Wow.
1: When you look at some of these songs back then, a lot of them are politically incorrect.
0: Do you think Oprah wanted to get in touch with her other side? Some of these things she's been revealing makes me kind of scratch my head a little bit.
1: What do you mean?
0: She's talking to Glamour magazine, and she said when she was a young television anchor in Baltimore, station managers said that her hair was too thick and it interfered with the station's chroma key technology.
1: Chroma key.
0: She said this is when men could tell women what to do with their hair. She said, believing she was following professional advice from her managers, she went to a French hair salon, and they assured her they knew how to work with black hair. Instead, she says the chemical treatment destroyed it. She says, I went to a French hair salon, y'all, with my black hair, and they put a French perm on my black hair, and all my hair came out.
1: Yeah, of course.
0: She said within a week, she was bald.
1: They don't know how to do black hair. Should have went to the... There was no Dominicans in Chicago.
0: Why would she go to a French hair salon?
1: Exactly.
2: That's what happened when you got money and you just...
0: She ain't had no money then. That's what I'm trying to say. Like, she be doing... Like, some of the stuff she be doing, I'm like, why would you go to a French hair salon?
1: Right. Once again...
0: In Chicago.
1: Were there no Latinos out there? Like, you see the way you're... Probably the producer or whoever hair was, or the girl that you know from the store. You, girl, your hair is nice. Where'd you go? A friend? No, said by no one.
2: I mean, I just wonder if it was like popular. Because I remember when I was younger, I went to the Asians to get my hair colored. Because they were doing that, like, it wasn't dye, but you could only do natural colors.
0: Mm.
2: And so I did that. But that's what they specialized in.
1: But during your pageant and knowing your hair, would you have went to the French people?
2: That's what I'm saying. I wonder if it was a thing. I've never heard of French people doing hair.
1: Exactly.
2: But I'm sure they do, but...
0: It was like when they saw she's bald, it was like, c'est la vie.

0: It is back to 107.5, 97.5, the real sound of Atlanta. Shout out to everybody who's been following along on the gram, learning along with me and TQ the Queen, who's been sitting in all week for Jackie Paige, who's on a cruise somewhere in the middle of the ocean. I think she's in Jamaica, I believe. That Ray used to have a nose ring.
1: Yeah, I had the bull gauge.
2: You had the bull?
1: Mm-hmm.
2: Ew, yeah. Ray. Oh, my gosh.
0: And tell him the backstory of the bull gauge.
1: Well, because I was down with Black Watch, which was X-Clan back in the days. And it was very, you know, pro-black, Afrocentric, sticks, beads, braids, boots, all the everything. And I woke up one morning from hanging out all night with them, drinking, and I woke up like that.
0: Like in The Hangover.
1: Yeah.
2: Oh, so you didn't know that you had got
1: Well,
2: it.
1: I said I wanted it. I was like, yes, okay. But I don't have any tattoos or nothing like that, so yeah. I was scared to get it, plain and simple. Mm.
2: Was this before or after that? What was that thing that you said you were a part of?
1: It was in the 5%
2: nation
1: time. You know what
2: okay,
1: I'm saying?
2: You was experimenting.
1: And it was like right coming out of high school.
2: Oh.
1: Because I remember that was my senior year. And my mother, who never cussed, was like, what in the blank is wrong with you?
2: Oh, yeah.
1: And that's how I knew I had to take it out.
2: Oh, yeah. I think if my mom saw me with the bull ring, she would have yanked it out of my nose.
1: Yeah.
2: But she side-eyed me for the one little nose I got now.
0: Yeah, but you went and got some stuff pierced. Was that in high school when you did that?
2: That was in college. That was very impulsive, though. That was in college. It don't count. It's gone now.
1: Also, it don't count with you, no, but it counts with me.
2: No, you were just going through a stage. I didn't say yours didn't count. Yours counted.
1: Where'd you get pierced?
2: I had got my chest pierced. How do you guys say it? Your breasts pierced? But it was the worst. I loved it because it looks great. It's not for everybody. It's a continuous open wound.
1: Jeez. Wow. Okay.
2: It was when like Rihanna and Kylie were all doing it and it was a thing. Yeah.
1: Oh boy.
2: So then one of them fell out somewhere and then another one fell out and I was like, it's okay.
0: Oh. Okay. The things you learn about your colleagues.
2: Yes. Don't recommend.
1: Don't recommend it.
0: And here I am with just my little old tattoos.
1: How many?
0: 14.
2: That's a lot.
0: But none of them are pierced.
2: But yours are permanent.
0: And
2: you can't take yours back.
0: That's okay. I'm fine with mine.
2: Oh, okay.
0: I ain't gonna leave me nobody bed.
2: I mean, I wish I could get it back. Had they told me, I would
0: have. Hey, what's up, Tommy? Hey, Bonnie, what's going on? Look, I know you think I'm tripping. Do you have a breast ring somewhere?
2: Whatever.
1: Hell no.
0: We got to get out of here, man. Look at traffic. What's up, Ray?
1: 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Out there at I-20 eastbound before Almond Road, there's an accident, left two lanes a block. Stop traffic from Stockbridge Highway. That's like around exit 82. And then also 285 northbound at I-20. Stop traffic from Langford Parkway in that second left lane. Got it all blocked off. 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

0: Hey, it's Steve Harvey, y'all. 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
1: I hear NFL Super Bowl. I hear the Super Bowl.
2: I got my season tickets. I'm ready.
1: You got the season tickets, man?
3: Wow.
2: Yeah, I've been here.
1: But you know, last season, you know, you was giving away some tickets every now and then.
2: Yeah, well, look at you, what your quarterback was doing. Yeah, I was giving them away. Yeah, I was giving them away. I said it. Look what your quarterback was doing. Just playing terrible. Yeah, just he out there just playing hot ball. He just throw the ball off and catch
1: it. Get to anybody.
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Reese right here, sitting in for BZ Baby on this rainy Wednesday, man. But nothing's going to stop me from giving out these tickets to y'all. Keep it locked for that. Then we got some celebrity news we got to get into. And I'm going to tell you about some movie tickets and how to win those. Action-packed day. Keep it locked right here for the whole show. It's Reese.

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0: on that movie. Hey, your boy Reese right here holding it down for BZ Baby. And yes, I have those tickets for you still indeed. I got tickets to go see a fest that's going down at Mabel House Barn Amphitheater. Experience an unforgettable evening of smooth jazz. So this is going to be a laid-back situation. All right, Will Downing, Jonathan Butler, and Eric Darius, three talented brothers hitting the stage to turn up for you. Well, not really turn up. They're going to jazz it up for you. And if you want to go for free, hit me up right now. Call the number 17. 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
2: We're tracking a few scattered showers out there again that will diminish during the evening hours. And then this pattern is going to continue for the next few days here. Both on Thursday and Friday, we'll have about a 40% chance for some of those afternoon and early evening showers to develop. We'll get up to 88 Thursday, 90 on Friday. Then for the weekend, still some isolated showers in the afternoon, but the rain chance does go down to 30%. And the temperatures go back up to the lower 90s, right at 90 and 91. We'll also stick at the lower 90s on Monday, Tuesday, and Wednesday. And we'll also hold on to that 30% chance for showers each and every afternoon. Be sure to stream weather anytime on Weather Impact 24/7. 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From the 11 Alive Weather Impact team, I'm Chief Meteorologist Chris Holcomb.
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1: 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I don't have much to bring.
0: Plus, Anthony Brown and Group Therapy. Lisa Noel Smith and the Brown Singers. Kenton Jones. Vashon Mitchell and Friends. Dwight Stone and Friends. Joanne Rosario. Jay and Q Parker. And that's not even the whole lineup. One unforgettable day of inspiration. 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
3: The reality is tragedy never announces that it is coming. Tragedy thrives on that one bad decision, one unnecessary risk, one moment of believing that it couldn't possibly happen to me. There was a time in our past when our main concentration was on survival. Our elders were considered strict when they would not allow us to go to anyone's house before everyone in that house was checked out. They firmly believed that the company we keep in our youth will determine the outcome of our future. And they were bound and determined that every generation would do better than the one before. Oftentimes, when a young person's future is interrupted by tragedy, it serves as a wake-up call to remind us to accept the reality that we are uniquely different from other cultures. Understanding that difference obligates us to make certain that our young survive so that they too can experience a future.
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0: real sound of Atlanta. Now, today I had the honor and privilege to be featured on Fox 5 Atlanta, talking about four things that you could do this weekend for absolutely free. And apparently some of y'all missed it. So we're going to talk about it next hour. So y'all get ready for that. Plus, I got some celebrity news. A very famous pair of siblings have reconciled. We got to talk about that, y'all, because some people didn't see this coming. And Rihanna shut it down for Carnival, all right? Or something like it. We're going to talk about all that in a few. Do not move. This is Magic.
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